partner. It's all for you.

Thank you. Noah Jones on the keys, y'all. Zion Campbell on the guitar. Whit Byrne on the guitar.

Y'all, we gotta get the hell up out of here. We gotta go, y'all. All right. When it comes to the psychedelics, it's your last chance today.

Thank you so much. Thank you. Y'all, we got about a minute and a half left on the clock. I wanna see everybody get up. If you're willing and able, get up. Get up. Get up. Now get down.

0: 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If you are just joining us, this is KBOO's live broadcast of the 39th Annual Waterfront Blues Festival, and we just listened to the Psychedelics. We're all rocking and jamming out. So I'm Zan, your anchor.
1: And I'm Ken. Zan actually plays bass, so she was particularly listening to some good bass stuff there. 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More info at musicmillennium.com. The next act we'll hear is True Loves. They're a Seattle-based funk and soul group. They began as a jam session in 2014 with the drummer David McGraw, bassist Bryant Moore. Talking about great bass, we actually heard Bryant Moore warming up, and guitarist Jimmy James. Since then, the group has expanded to feature Yvonne Galvez, trombonist Greg Kramer, and saxophonist Gordon Brown and Scarrick. In 2017, True Loves recorded their debut instrumental LP, Famous Last Words. And now let's go to the stage. Here is True Loves.
2: All right. So we're going to get things started, and we're going to get this whole floor warmed up. Now, I know some of y'all sitting there, but come closer, a little bit closer. There you go. All right. We'd like to see you. All right. We're going to get things warmed up in a little bit. We're so glad to be here at the Portland Fest right now. So, anyway, let's get this thing going. Y'all ready for that? All right.

0: Give it up for Gordon Brown on the tenor sax. And Jimmy James on the guitar.
1: Oh, y'all still with us out there? I hope you are. I hope we're not blowing your ears out too much. You know, stuff like that. We're just gonna get getting in tune real quick. Okay, there you go. It's close enough.

right. The next tune we're going to do... All right. We're going to do a tune written by our trombonist, Mr. Greg Kramer over here. We released this on a 45. This was the A side. This tune, I don't know if I can, I guess there's no kids out here, so I guess I can say it. Oh God, somebody already said it before we even said it. All right, the title of this tune is called Good Weed and Red Wine. Let me repeat that one more time. Good Weed and Red Wine. The former will be taking out in the parking lot later on after the show. All right. We also take the wine too, so anyway. All right, here we go, ready? One.

0: Thank y'all so much. I just want to name everybody in the band real quick. Greg Kramer on the trombone. Gordon Brown on the tenor sax. Mr. David McGraw on the drums. Mr. Brian Moore on bass. And we got Yvonne Galvez on percussion.
1: Ladies and gentlemen, at the electric guitar, please put your hands together for the one, the only Mr. Jimmy James!
0: Again, thank y'all so much. Thank you, Portland Fest. Thank you, stage and crew, everybody here in Portland for having us. Again, if you like what you heard, make sure you check us out on our website, truelovesband.com, or you can find us on our Instagram at truelovesband. And I think we have merch, I think. Is that what we got right now? I don't know. But anyway, thank y'all. Y'all have a blessed evening. Good night.

0: 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KPOV Bend, KSKQ Ashland, KSKQ Medford, and KWSO Warm Springs. If you're just joining us, this is KBOO's live broadcast of the 39th Annual Waterfront Blues Festival. And if you're just joining us, you don't know what we just heard, so let me tell you. It was True Love, a Seattle-based funk and soul group.
1: 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Next up is the Rose City Band. It's a rock country band, local, led by guitarist and vocalist Ripley Johnson. He says the band is rooted in his love of private press records of the mid to late 70s. And Johnson moved to Portland several years ago. And when he started the band, he named it after his new home. The band also features pedal steel guitarist Barry Walker, keyboardist Paul Hansenberg, and drummer John Jeffrey. The Rose City Band just released their fifth studio album, Soul y Sombra, last year to critical acclaim. And the album is all about contrast, a balance of both somber and the serene. Johnson's really had a prolific career, having previously been with the psychedelic San Francisco rock bands Wooden Ships and Moon Duo.
0: And yet he wasn't in the Psychodelics, which is a band we heard a little while ago. KBOO will be bringing you the entire Waterfront Blues Festival every day until the very end on July 4th, until the fireworks begin. And this is the first day of the festival. We got tomorrow and Saturday. We also broadcast a lot of music festivals and happenings each summer. Next, you'll find us at the Cathedral Park Jazz Festival, July 17th through the 19th. The broadcast starts at 4:30 p.m. on Friday, the 17th, and begins at 1 p.m. on both Saturday and Sunday. And now, let's go to the stage for the Rose City Band.

Thank you.

0: Thanks everyone, Northern Rose City Band from Portland, Oregon. Thanks for having us. We're from Blues Festival. This is lovely to be here. And thanks for coming out to listen to us. Have a great festival.
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2: We've just heard the Rose City Band, and coming up next, you guys are in for a treat. The Garcia Birthday Band, they've been around about 20 years, Portland's leading Grateful Dead tribute band. And stick around. This is Ken Jones. I'm with Zan, and we're signing off. Lori and Gary coming up next.

Waterfront Blues Fest. Good evening.

0: Portland, Oregon. Boy, it's so great to be here. We are the Garcia Birthday Band. We are also from Portland, Oregon. It's our very first time here performing at the Waterfront Blues Festival. It's an honor and a privilege to be here for you fine people. Thank you so much for coming out.
1: Thank you.

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1: We're probably the only ones that played something in 13-8, too. Just
2: it's the blues, man.
1: It's the blues. It's always in 13. What am I thinking?

What a perfect night to come outside and listen to some music and have some fun together, isn't it? Wow.

Adam King on the vocals there.

0: good. Thank you so much for the warm welcome. We are the Garcia Birthday Band. Once again, we are also from Portland, Oregon. That's Justin John on the lead guitar. Justin John, everybody. Murray Gusick on the drums. Murray Gusick. My good friend Adam King on the keyboards and the vocals. Adam King. And the longest tenured member of this here Garcia Birthday Band. 2,400
1: years. 2,400
0: years. Scott Gillen on the bass.
1: Peter Bach on rhythm guitar and vocals, ladies and gentlemen. Peter Bach.
0: We got time for one more for you. Thank you so much to the Waterfront Blues Fest for reaching out and asking us to be here for play for you fine people tonight. We really appreciate it. We'd love to see you come out again sometime and see us. We play a lot around here, so look us up. We'd love to have you.
2: Occasionally, yeah.

0: 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KPOV Bend, KSKQ Ashland, KSKQ Medford, and KWSO Warm Springs. If you were just joining us, this is KBOO's live broadcast of the 39th Annual Waterfront Blues Festival. I'm Gary, and I'm here with Lori, and she's got some very important words for you.
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0: And if you like this sort of thing, go to our website at kbo.fm. In the upper right-hand button, or upper right-hand corner, the little button that says Donate, and you can support KBOO, you can support independent community radio, because, good Lord, we need more of that, not less. And this festival began in 1987 as the Rose City Blues Festival, a concert to support Portland's local homeless population. During the past 39 years, the festival has grown steadily and is now recognized as one of the world's premier blues festival. Since 1988, the festival has raised more than $10 million and over 1,000 tons of food to benefit the Oregon Food Bank. KBOO has been broadcasting the festival since its inception in 1987.
1: We've got the Revivalists headlining from 9 p.m. to 10:30 p.m. this evening. The Revivalists are an eight-piece alt-rock band that first came together in 2007 in New Orleans. Their breakout song was a double platinum, Wish I Knew You, in 2015. Since then, the band has released several albums, the most recent being 2023's Pour It Out Into the Night. David Shaw is on lead vocals and guitar. He's joined by Zach Feinberg on guitar. Drummer Andrew Campanelli, bassist George Kekas, Ed Williams, Rob Ingram, and Michael Girardart on keyboard. Now back to the band on stage. Thank you so much.

So good to see you. Oh my goodness. We feel so lucky to be here playing for you. We've played this festival, I think, one or two other times, and it's always just an absolute blessing. The river, the bridge, the people, the buildings, the vibe. You guys have been in it. This is always such a killer place to be, so thank you so much.

Ladies and gentlemen, that's Robert Ingram on the saxophone. Zach Feinberg on the guitar.

0: Can we play a new one for you?
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1: Listen to us, that's right. 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

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And the name of that there album is called Get It Honest. Not that we weren't honest before. But on a serious note, I will say that this next one, if anybody out there, you know, is having a struggle, you know, I had some struggles with addiction in my life, and it, you know, took me down a pretty rough road, and thankfully I had some incredible friends and, you know, support system and family around me to, you know, believe in me and, you know, kind of see me through. Bandmates, friends, that's what I mean, you know what I'm saying? But if you're ever in that situation, maybe you are right now, I promise you, there's a better way, and you feel, just hang on, and don't be afraid to reach out, you know, reach a hand down. So this song's called Get It Honest.

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0: Can you find the revival shit? Go ahead. I'll Can you hear the group? Great sense of melody. I'll let you guys in a little secret. I'm volunteering here tonight for KBOO, and I picked this spot because I wanted to hear these guys. I heard these guys on the radio, got like 6 months ago. Went down to my local library, got a CD, and said, oh, man, this is great. And, like, they're coming to the Blues Festival? Well, I volunteer for KBOO, so I'm going down. And, yeah, this has been awesome. It's a wonderful thing here working for KBOO, man. You just get to come out here on a Thursday night and listen to some great music and just hang out with some cool people. And, this is awesome. And if you want to get behind something like this, support this thing, go to our website at kboo.fm. 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
2: If it wasn't such a hard curfew, we'd play for you all night. This has been a hell of a time, y'all. We'll come back here every year. This place rules. 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

That's Rob Ingram on the saxophone, y'all.

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1: There are words that people use to get someone to do something. These are called commands. The next time you need to give somebody direction by saying hurry up or come here or be quiet, try to say it in one of the three languages of the Confederate Tribes of Born Springs.
2: Inua say Gai Anipan when you want someone to be quiet. Gai Anipan. Gai Anipan.
3: In Ichishkin say Ch-choo when you want someone to be quiet. Ch-choo. Ch-choo.
4: In Kikst, say Shaganamchuch when you want someone to be quiet. Shaganamchuch. Shaganamchuch.
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8: Says Pilates is just an excuse for brunch. This is Sandra Tinglo with the lowdown on science. Stressed? Exercise. Sluggish? Exercise. Struggling to overcome drug withdrawal symptoms? Exercise. For some, running and yoga have increased rehabilitation outcomes. Fongji and team from Suche University questioned if Pilates could provide similar benefits. They recruited 44 people participating in a conventional rehab program. Half also participated in hour-long sessions of mat Pilates twice a week. And after 24 weeks, Pilates significantly improved physical and mental fitness. Having that mind-body connection reduced depression and anxiety by 20% compared to conventional rehab. Now that's a good reason to do Pilates, though I won't keep you from bottomless mimosas.

0: check it. Tell your friends to get with my friends. We could be friends. We could do this every weekend.
1: That's right. All right?
0: Is that all right with you? Yeah. Keep banging.

0: This is the Warm Strings program on KWSO. The week leading up to the 2026 Paiumshan Treaty Day celebration was a busy one here in Warm Springs. The Tribal Energy Fair brought together various agencies and businesses who shared information about opportunities for future growth in the energy industry. Brooke Rich is the Regional Director of CTE and STEM at the High Desert ESD.
1: So CTE is Career and Technical Education, and so we work with high school and community college programs like automotive, agriculture, business, culinary, it runs the gambit, and just really teaching kids and helping prepare them for a career beyond high school. I think in this economy, students, I don't think any high school senior ever graduates prepared for a career, but with the cost of post-secondary education and the way that jobs are changing, I think having those hands-on skills prior to graduation makes them more employable and more marketable, whether they go into some kind of post-secondary training or go directly into the workforce. We work in a 9-county region from the Washington to California border, but we're housed in Redmond. And so we work very closely with Warm Springs K-8, with Madras High School, with all of the Jefferson County schools as well. So STEM education really allows students to align what they're learning in their core classes like math, reading, science, into something that's actually hands-on and tangible, so they can see how that math that they're learning actually corresponds to something they would do for work. And so STEM is really what we would consider integrated hands-on learning for students.
2: My name is John Redcloud, Director of Operations for Redcloud Renewable, based on the Pine Ridge Indian Reservation, member of the Oglala Lakota Nation. We're continuing to expand our training operation with the intention of offering online learning to help meet people where they are. We understand it's a little bit of a challenge to get from your home base maybe to South Dakota, so we're trying to meet students where they are, provide a hybrid learning where you get the fundamentals online, but the hands-on portion, you still have to come out and learn how to turn a wrench and put on a hard hat. You can't get that behind a computer. We think of it like whenever humans first encountered what fire could do for them. We understand, we believe that solar power is really the same thing. It's not going anywhere. 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So we're hoping young people of today really understand what it can be and know that there's far more potential with the right sort of bright minds collectively working, we're working together. The best way today is to go to www.redcloudrenewable.org and take a look at the program offerings there. Happy to field any emails or reach out, 605-430-4041. Happy to answer any questions as well.
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1: This is Our Living Lands, and I'm Jill Freitas. Long before the bald eagle was an American icon, the bird was important to indigenous nations. But eagle populations have suffered in recent years. That's why the Iowa Tribe of Oklahoma's Gray Snow Eagle House has rehabbed hundreds of raptors over the last 20 years. KOSU's Sarah Lisi has more on tribe's wildlife conservation efforts.
2: Social bald eagles nosedive across the large enclosure at the Gray Snow Eagle House, while others perched up high watch. Nearby facility director Megan Judkins looks into the private pens of golden eagles, hawks, and a vulture. While rattling off their names and stories, she stops by a bald eagle who's still maturing.
3: So this is Cody. He's our young bald eagle in training, so they don't get their full white head and tail until they're five.
2: Judkins, a Choctaw Nation citizen, says the birds here are from across the country and have been injured in some way. Lead toxicity, electrocutions, car collisions. These raptors can't be released into the wild, but others are on track to being reintroduced.
4: So we're not able to display our rehab birds because we don't want them getting used to people.
2: The Gray Snow Eagle House is owned and operated by the Iowa Tribe of Oklahoma and was among the first in the nation. It houses a gift shop, an auditorium, bird enclosures, and an ICU room. Iowa Councilmember Abraham Lincoln, no relation to the former president, says the work holds a deeper meaning.
5: The bald eagle is on everything from dollar bills and coins to t-shirts to flags. Now, when you talk about in indigenous ways, especially for the Iowa people, across Indian country, it's all relatively the same. For us, it's our connection to God.
2: Though revered, eagles nearly reached extinction about 40 years ago due to the prevalent use of DDT, a pesticide used to ward off disease-ridden mosquitoes. The decline in eagle health also caused a problem across Indian country, the scarcity of eagle feathers.
5: When you're given an eagle feather, it's the highest honor. As for individuals, you know, they may use them in different things. So I don't use feathers for regalia reasons. I use mine for cedar ceremonies.
2: Eventually, the bald eagle gained federal protection. Conservationists reintroduced the bird, starting in Oklahoma, and populations bounced back. Federal law still bans killing and capturing eagles, but citizens of federally recognized tribal nations can legally get feathers and other parts of the bird through the National Eagle Repository. Wait times range from a couple of months to 6 years. The Gray Snow Eagle House has a religious use permit to collect and share feathers with other tribal citizens. In fact, it's a part of a current effort called Operation Feather Give.
4: And so we're working to give 25 bald eagle feathers to every tribe in Oklahoma as a way to promote connectivity.
2: It's a big commitment. Raptors only shed their feathers once a year.
4: And so with that, we've had over 20 tribes come out to our facility now and be able to see what we're doing.
2: Along with 20 tribal leaders, busloads of students also visit the aviary. In total, the Eagle House sees about 1,500 visitors every year. Engaging the public through awareness efforts is part of the ongoing conservation work. Lincoln has seen the benefits.
5: We've done enough conservation awareness to educate that local farmer who shot an eagle the last 10 years. You know, maybe it's the hunter that came through that switched to non-lead ammunition to hunt deer or hunt pigs.
2: It's not a moneymaker, but that's not the point. Judkin says tribally led education and research are crucial to eagle conservation.
4: The number of eagles that we've brought in for rehabilitation purposes has increased over 50% in the last 5 years. Again, those populations of bald eagles in Oklahoma is going up, so we anticipate that our numbers are also going to go up with that.
2: While these numbers rise, the Gray Snow Eagle House is working to care for the relatives who've given so much to them. For KOSU, I'm Sarah Lisi.
1: This story was co-reported with KOSU's Anna Pope. 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
1: The body. Yeah. You rock the party that rocks the body. Yeah. I rock the party that rocks the body. Yeah. You rock the party that rocks the body.
2: So what's your status?

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0: This is Our People and Mother Earth on KWSO, with a look back at programming over the past 40 years. From the KWSO archives, the following program from 2005 features Atwai Jody Kalika talking about the Treaty of 1855.
1: In June of 1855, the superintendent for the Oregon Territory met with Warm Springs and Wasco delegates to negotiate a treaty. On the third day of the treaty deliberations, many of the signees spoke of their concerns. While objecting to many of its provisions, they were forced to sign a treaty that relinquished over 10 million acres of traditional homeland. Their new reserved home was far to the south of the heart of their former homeland and consisted of some 640,000 acres, approximately 5% of their aboriginal domain. However, they did reserve the exclusive right to continue to fish, gather, and hunt in their usual and accustomed places off the reservation.
2: The treaty is a very basic guiding document to everything that we do within natural resources. The treaty defines the land bases and all of the resources and all of the assets that the tribes have a reserved right, interest, or authority to manage throughout the state of Oregon and even in the region. Well, there are a lot of strengths in the document, and some of those are being recognized and the center of a lot of controversy even today, such as protecting fishery resources. And one of the most effective keys that we have in Pacific salmon management is Warm Springs' Treaty of 1855, which is different from other treaties in that there's particular wording that says we reserved rights in common with citizens of the United States, which puts us on a co-equal basis with the rest of the citizens and the states, as opposed to being on a co-equal basis with people within a particular state. It was that language that was the basis of the U.S.-Canada Treaty for Pacific Salmon Management. And that's one of those tools that right now is being bannered back and forth in terms of how do we protect not only the salmon resource, but the salmon as it comes back to the Columbia and even to the Deschutes. The Treaty of 1855 in that specific language is a specific obligation that the federal government made to this tribe that we have to continue to hold them and state agencies and even Canada, hold them accountable for their management of that resource for the benefit of not only our membership now, but for those generations that are yet to be born. Treaty rights, interests, and authorities are constantly being challenged and questioned in all of the dealings that we're involved in, whether it be fisheries, wildlife, water, cultural resources, land management. We're involved with at least 8 national forests, 2 BLM districts, 15 counties that are encompassed within our ceded lands and usual and it gets even bigger than that once we get into our usual and accustomed lands, which run from about the north of the Columbia River to the Willamette River on the west, down to past Crater Lake to the south, and as far as the eastern Oregon boundary.
0: That was Atwai Jody Kalika talking about the Treaty of 1855 from the KWSO archives, celebrating 40 years of broadcasting on Our People and Mother Earth on 91.9 FM, KWSO.

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1: Online scams are becoming more prominent in the recent years. The prevalence of scams have skyrocketed in the dating scene. It's important to know the signs of an online romance scam. One of the most obvious signs is when they ask you for money. They may tell you they need money to come see you or that they need it to help pay off debts so they can begin a new life with you. Scammers can create detailed sob stories to manipulate their victims. Seniors are more at risk of being scammed, but that does not mean it can't happen to anyone. Scams are catered to all ages. Remember to always be careful when online dating.
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0: This is the Warm Strings program on KWSO. The week leading up to the 2026 Paiumsha Treaty Day celebration was a busy one here in Warm Springs. The Tribal Energy Fair brought together various agencies and businesses who shared information about opportunities for future growth in the energy industry. Brooke Rich is the Regional Director of CTE and STEM at the High Desert ESD.
1: So CTE is Career and Technical Education, and so we work with high school and community college programs like automotive, agriculture, business, culinary, it runs the gambit, and just really teaching kids and helping prepare them for a career beyond high school. I think in this economy, students, I don't think any high school senior ever graduates prepared for a career, but with the cost of post-secondary education and the way that jobs are changing, I think having those hands-on skills prior to graduation makes them more employable and more marketable, whether they go into some kind of post-secondary training or go directly into the workforce. We work in a 9-county region from the Washington to California border, but we're housed in Redmond. And so we work very closely with Warm Springs K-8, with Madras High School, with all of the Jefferson County schools as well. So STEM education really allows students to align what they're learning in their core classes like math, reading, science, into something that's actually hands-on and tangible, so they can see how that math that they're learning actually corresponds to something they would do for work. And so STEM is really what we would consider integrated hands-on learning for students.
2: My name is John Red Cloud, Director of Operations for Red Cloud Renewable, based on the Pine Ridge Indian Reservation, member of the Oglala Lakota Nation. We're continuing to expand our training operation with the intention of offering online learning to help meet people where they are. We understand it's a little bit of a challenge to get from your home base maybe to South Dakota, so we're trying to meet students where they are, provide a hybrid learning where you get the fundamentals online, but the hands-on portion, you still have to come out and learn how to turn a wrench and put on a hard hat. You can't get that behind a computer. We think of it like whenever humans first encountered what fire could do for them. We understand, we believe that solar power is really the same thing. It's not going anywhere. You know, it's our closest sun, it rises every day, and if we can harness it and leverage it, you can be an asset to your community and normalize solar for this generation and the next generation. So we're hoping young people today really understand what it can be and know that there's far more potential with the right sort of bright minds collectively working together. The best way today is to go to www.redcloudrenewable.org and take a look at the program offerings there. Happy to field any emails or reach out, 605-430-4041. Happy to answer any questions as well.
0: A look back at the 2026 Tribal Energy Fair. Thanks for listening to the Warm Springs program. For KWSO, I'm Willa Robbins.

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1: We are very excited to be rolling out more formal scheduling. You can call down to the community health side of the clinic at 541-553-2352 and request to be seen by myself, Dr. Fry, or Reneva doing her elder care visits. I'm also supporting her in the elder care visits, but we will also have the capability of doing those annual preventative visits for any age, well child checks, so those preventative visits for kiddos, and I can also do integrative health consult appointments, which is looking at maybe lifestyle options would be probably the simplest way to explain that. So if people are interested in looking at that form of health, they can also schedule those appointments.
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we are, been trying so hard to get over you. I just simply can't. 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

0: This is Our People in Mother Earth on KWSO, with a look back at programming over the past 40 years. From the KWSO archives, the following program from 2005 features Atwai Jody Kalika talking about the Treaty of 1855.
1: In June of 1855, the superintendent for the Oregon Territory met with Warm Springs and Wasco delegates to negotiate a treaty. On the third day of the treaty deliberations, many of the signees spoke of their concerns. While objecting to many of its provisions, they were forced to sign a treaty that relinquished over 10 million acres of traditional homeland. Their new reserved home was far to the south of the heart of their former homeland and consisted of some 640,000 acres, approximately 5% of their Aboriginal domain. However, they did reserve the exclusive right to continue to fish, gather, and hunt in their usual and accustomed places off the reservation.
2: The treaty is a very basic guiding document to everything that we do within natural resources. The treaty defines the land bases and all of the resources and all of the assets that the tribes have a reserved right, interest, or authority to manage throughout the state of Oregon and even in the region. Well, there are a lot of strengths in the document, and some of those are being recognized and the center of a lot of controversy even today, such as protecting fishery resources. And one of the most effective keys that we have in Pacific salmon management is Warm Springs' Treaty of 1855, which is different from other treaties in that there's particular wording that says we reserved rights in common with citizens of the United States, which puts us on a co-equal basis with the rest of the citizens and the states, as opposed to being on a co-equal basis with people within a particular state. It was that language that was the basis of the U.S.-Canada Treaty for Pacific Salmon Management. And that's one of those tools that right now is being bannered back and forth in terms of how do we protect not only the salmon resource, but the salmon as it comes back to the Columbia and even to the Deschutes. The Treaty of 1855 in that specific language is a specific obligation that the federal government made to this tribe that we have to continue to hold them and state agencies and even Canada, hold them accountable for their management of that resource for the benefit of not only our membership now, but for those generations that are yet to be born. Treaty rights, interests, and authorities are constantly being challenged and questioned in all of the dealings that we're involved in, whether it be fisheries, wildlife, water, cultural resources, land management. We're involved with at least 8 national forests, 2 BLM districts, 15 counties that are encompassed within our cedent lands and usual, and it gets even bigger than that once we get into our usual and accustomed lands, which run from about the north of the Columbia River to the Willamette River on the west, down to past Crater Lake to the south, and as far as the eastern Oregon boundary.
0: That was Atwai Jody Kalika talking about the Treaty of 1855 from the KWSO archives. Celebrating 40 years of broadcasting on Our People and Mother Earth on 91.9 FM, KWSO.

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2: There are words that people use to get someone to do something. 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
3: In Kixt, say umpti when you want someone to come here. Umpti. Umpti.
4: In Nuwa, say kimau when you want someone to come here. 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Kimau.
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0: Thanks for tuning in to KWSO. 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
1: Understanding the negative effects of alcohol use is a first step in becoming a healthier community. Consuming large quantities of alcohol impairs the way your body functions physically and mentally. Binge drinking is the consumption of an excessive amount of alcohol in a short period of time. Even a single episode of binge drinking can have serious effects on all parts of your body, not just your brain. Binge drinking is especially dangerous for teenagers. It can have negative impact and potential permanent damage to your health. And binge drinking also leads to poor judgment that can put you in dangerous situations. To help protect youth in our community, we all should learn more about the effects of alcohol abuse and take action to discourage alcohol use by teenagers. Let's start conversations about doing something different to prevent alcohol abuse and its negative impact on our people.
0: KWSO is public media serving the Warm Springs Reservation and Central Oregon. Like us on Facebook for local news, information, photos of local happenings, and interesting links. And when you like one of our posts, please click on KWSO, then click like, follow, and share.

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0: This is the Warm Springs program on KWSO. The week leading up to the 2026 Paiumsha Treaty Day celebration was a busy one here in Warm Springs. The Tribal Energy Fair brought together various agencies and businesses who shared information about opportunities for future growth in the energy industry. Brooke Rich is the Regional Director of CTE and STEM at the High Desert ESD.
1: So CTE is Career and Technical Education, and so we work with high school and community college programs like automotive, agriculture, business, culinary, it runs the gambit, and just really teaching kids and helping prepare them for a career beyond high school. I think in this economy, students, I don't think any high school senior ever graduates prepared for a career, but with the cost of post-secondary education and the way that jobs are changing, I think having those hands-on skills prior to graduation makes them more employable and more marketable, whether they go into some kind of post-secondary training or go directly into the workforce. We work in a 9-county region from the Washington to California border, but we're housed in Redmond, and so we work very closely with Warm Springs K-8, with Madras High School, with all of the Jefferson County schools as well. So STEM education really allows students to align what they're learning in their core classes like math, reading, science into something that's actually hands-on and tangible. So they can see how that math that they're learning actually corresponds to something they would do for work. And so STEM is really what we would consider integrated hands-on learning for students.
2: My name is John Redcloud, Director of Operations for Redcloud Renewable, based on the Pine Ridge Indian Reservation, member of the Oglala Lakota Nation. We're continuing to expand our training operation with the intention of offering online learning to help meet people where they are. We understand it's a little bit of a challenge to get from your home base maybe to South Dakota, so we're trying to meet students where they are, provide a hybrid learning where you get the fundamentals online, but the hands-on portion, you still have to come out and learn how to turn a wrench and put on a hard hat. You can't get that behind a computer. We think of it like whenever humans first encountered what fire could do for them. We understand, we believe that solar power is really the same thing. It's not going anywhere. You know, it's our closest sun, it rises every day, and if we can harness it and leverage it, you can be an asset to your community and normalize solar for this generation and the next generation. So we're hoping young people of today really understand what it can be and know that there's far more potential with the right sort of bright minds collectively working. We're working together. The best way today is to go to www.redcloudrenewable.org and take a look at the program offerings there. Happy to field any emails or reach out, 605-430-4041. Happy to answer any questions as well.
0: A look back at the 2026 Tribal Energy Fair. 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For KWSO, I'm Willa Robbins.

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1: Excessive drinking can cause serious health problems, including organ damage, cancer, and mental health disorders. 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Heavy drinking can cause liver inflammation, fatty liver, hepatitis, fibrosis, and cirrhosis. Heavy drinking can cause osteoporosis, which makes bones thinner and more fragile. Heavy drinking can limit blood flow to muscles and reduce muscle mass. 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
1: Let's shut this party down.

for the homies getting rich. Dollars and cents, I'm down for the quick flip. Two times for the baddies and the misfits. 50-something years old and still with this. Pull up on the ops, that's LA Fitness. I see we about to step on them, K-Swiss, death row.

now you ride on a Tesla. We electric slide on Snoop Hefner. I provide the vibe for the hitters. They tend to get bitter when you pick up the letter. Cause some of these killers is snitches too. And some of these niggas look just like you. I'm short tip, but my check long. Get out and get your flex on. You

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3: 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Teepee Creepin' Serenade Songs. After a powwow dance is over and everyone has gone to his camp area, a few men will start out singing in a quiet part of the camp. As they stop at the first camper or teepee, a few others may come out and join them. They go from teepee to teepee, more joining them. The men are real serenaders, but the women come out and join the group too, because they sound so good, you can't help coming out. Soon the whole camp is awake again.

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1: For scheduling on the IAHS medical side of the clinic, you can call the normal scheduling number, 541-553-2610. But there has been an update to the scheduling policy that they are able to now schedule 90 days in advance. So if you call that number, you can still ask for a same day appointment, but you can now also request to schedule an appointment up to 90 days later. You can call during the lunch hour. They still have somebody covering the phones, but generally it's Monday through Friday, 8 a.m. to 5 p.m.
2: Cap off your 4th of July with an exciting drone show and fireworks display at the Warm Springs Community Center. 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
1: 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These lessons will be helpful to parents and caretakers when giving commands to pick up articles around the house.
2: Nichti, tatpas. Everyone put away your clothes. Winpunk. 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
1: 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We will cover put away your clothes and everyone put away your clothes.
2: Nichti. Tatpas. Nichti. Tatpas. Everyone put away your clothes. Nichank. Nichank. Put away to one person. Nichti. Nichti. Put away to two or more persons. Nichank. Shkum. Nichank. Shkum. You put away the gloves. Nichank. Tilatali. Nichank. Tilatali. You put away the pants. Nichank plus walachwich. Nichank plus walachwich. You put away the white belt. Nichank tatpas kumitichnipama. Nichank tatpas kumitichnipama. You put away the clothes and the underclothes. Nichti shkum. Nichti shkum. Everyone put away the gloves. Nichti tilatali. Nichti tilatali. Everyone put away the pants. Nichti plus walachwich. Nichti plus walachwich. Everyone put away the white belt. Nichti tatpas kumitichnipama. Nichti tatpas kumitichnipama. Everyone put away the clothes and the underclothes.
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1: 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Nanishutu Haide. Bishatu Shuma Daina. Uru Nobi. Nanishutu Hai. The Uru Nobi Kwai Nanishutu Hai Nobi.
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1: It's a Chuck Ockleman. Ockleman.
2: Month.
1: Ockleman.
2: A Skolglaya is he a pull?
1: See his shadow.
2: A Skolglaya is he a pull?
1: Tchum a Sunday.
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1: 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Ockleman.
2: Ashgoglaya is he a pull?
1: Chum a Sunday.
2: Datla alichuchachdich. Gawachumdich alichuchachdich.
1: It's a Chuck Ockleman.
2: The month of February.
1: It's a Chuck Ockleman.
2: It's a Maxt Bawigwa Ockleman, February. Is Shikshiknu Wigwa.
1: On the second day of February is Groundhog Day.
2: It's a Maxt Bawigwa Ockleman, February. Is Shikshiknu Wigwa. Shamani is Shikshiknu Ashkoglaya is the apple.
1: If the groundhog sees his shadow.
2: Shamani is Shikshiknu Ashkoglaya is the apple. Kushtiacha alma is a chakalichuchat chum a Sunday gigat.
1: There will be 6 more weeks of winter.
2: Kushtiacha alma is a chakalichuchat chum a Sunday gigat. Shamani naki ashkoglaya ishiapul kop dalma alihu chachdich gawachamde kop dasa.
1: And if he doesn't see his shadow, then it will become spring and warm up.
2: Shamani naki ashkoglaya ishiapul kop dalma alihu chachdich gawachamde kop dasa.
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0: This is Our People in Mother Earth on KWSO, with a look back at programming over the past 40 years. From the KWSO archives, the following program from 2005 features Atwai Jody Kalika talking about the Treaty of 1855.
1: In June of 1855, the superintendent for the Oregon Territory met with Warm Springs and Wasco delegates to negotiate a treaty. On the third day of the treaty deliberations, many of the signees spoke of their concerns. While objecting to many of its provisions, they were forced to sign a treaty that relinquished over 10 million acres of traditional homeland. Their new reserved home was far to the south of the heart of their former homeland and consisted of some 640,000 acres, approximately 5% of their Aboriginal domain. However, they did reserve the exclusive right to continue to fish, gather, and hunt in their usual and accustomed places off the reservation.
2: The treaty is a very basic guiding document to everything that we do within natural resources. The treaty defines the land bases and all of the resources and all of the assets that the tribes have a reserved right, interest, or authority to manage throughout the state of Oregon and even in the region. Well, there are a lot of strengths in the document, and some of those are being recognized and the center of a lot of controversy even today, such as protecting fishery resources. And one of the most effective keys that we have in Pacific salmon management is Warm Springs' Treaty of 1855, which is different from other treaties in that there's particular wording that says we reserved rights in common with citizens of the United States, which puts us on a co-equal basis with the rest of the citizens and the states, as opposed to being on a co-equal basis with people within a particular state. It was that language that was the basis of the U.S.-Canada Treaty for Pacific Salmon Management. And that's one of those tools that right now is being bannered back and forth in terms of how do we protect not only the salmon resource, but the salmon as it comes back to the Columbia and even to the Deschutes. The Treaty of 1855 and that specific language is a specific obligation that the federal government made to this tribe that we have to continue to hold them and state agencies and even Canada, hold them accountable for their management of that resource for the benefit of not only our membership now, but for those generations that are yet to be born. Treaty rights, interests, and authorities are constantly being challenged and questioned in all of the dealings that we're involved in, whether it be fisheries, wildlife, water, cultural resources, land management. We're involved with at least 8 national forests, 2 BLM districts, 15 counties that are encompassed within our cedent lands and usual, and it gets even bigger than that once we get into our usual and accustomed lands, which run from about the north of the Columbia River to the Willamette River on the west, down to past Crater Lake to the south, and as far as the eastern Oregon boundary.
0: That was Atwai Jody Kalika talking about the Treaty of 1855 from the KWSO archives, celebrating 40 years of broadcasting on Our People and Mother Earth on 91.9 FM, KWSO.
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8: 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The job report on KWSO is made possible by the OnTrack OHSU program. 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
1: There are words that people use to get someone to do something. These are called commands. The next time you need to give somebody direction by saying hurry up or come here or be quiet, try to say it in one of the three languages of the Confederate Tribes of Warm Springs.
2: Inua se gai anipan when you want someone to be quiet. Gai anipan. Gai anipan.
3: In Ichishkin say chu when you want someone to be quiet. Ch-choo.
4: In Kixt, say Shaiganamchuch when you want someone to be quiet. 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Shaiganamchuch.
5: We can all help to make Warm Springs a healthier place. Understanding how to make your environment a safe place for yourself and our youth is a key to improving our community. An environment should be physically safe with regard to health and sanitation, but it should also be safe emotionally. It's not okay to belittle someone for something they do not understand, because at one point in time, you didn't either. Belittling, bullying, and anger are all negative behaviors that affect young people by making them feel less than or inadequate. It also sets a terrible example for youth that puts them at risk of adopting these types of negative behaviors. Keep things positive, Warm Springs, and set that good example for how we should all interact with one another.
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5: We as a community continue to hear of new ideas and opportunities that we later choose to take advantage of or not. Over time, the decisions we as a tribe choose to make become history and later are proof of success as a sovereign nation. Let's look back into the recent historical events of the Confederate Tribes of Warm Springs in the 2000s to the present.
1: In 2008, the Warm Springs Composite Products opened an office in Dubai. The next year, in 2009, the Warm Springs Media Center was completed, which now houses both the KWSO radio station and the Spilliite Taimu newspaper. In the same year, the Pelton Roundview Fish Tower began operation, which was built to help the migration of fish in the water. Then in 2012, the Warm Springs Telecommunications Company was opened, allowing tribal members services with phone lines and internet. In the same year, the Indian Head Casino was relocated off of Highway 26. Just recently, in 2014, the tribe opened the doors to the new Warm Springs K-8 Academy, which is now schooling between 600 to 800 students. In 2015, Warm Springs tribe members were able to vote on a cannabis referendum, which resulted in a historical vote of 1,252 to 198 in favor of growing marijuana on the reservation and selling it at tribally owned stores off the reservation. The project will continue to be developed over time and surely will be marked in our history.
5: Changes continue to be made in the Warm Springs community, providing more opportunities for the tribal members. Know Your Tribes on Warm Springs Community Radio, KWSO 91.9 FM.
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0: Live from NPR News in Washington, I'm Windsor Johnston. The death toll in the latest Russian strikes on Kyiv has climbed to 30 as rescue workers sift through the remains of an apartment building destroyed in the missile strike. NPR's Joanna Gikisis reports that Ukraine is running low on air defense supplies that intercept missiles.
1: Ukraine has already developed interceptors that target Russian drones, but it relies on Western allies to supply anti-ballistic air defense that targets Russian missiles. In his evening video address, Ukrainian President Volodymyr Zelensky said Ukraine wants licenses to produce U.S.-designed Patriot air defense missiles. If NATO still means something to the Allies, he says, Europe must have its own capacity to defend itself from all types of threats, including Russian ballistic missiles. Zelensky says that lives might have been saved in Thursday's attack if Western allies had delivered promised air defense missiles on time. Joanna Kakissis, NPR News, Kyiv.
0: A dangerous heat wave is gripping many parts of the United States, with a massive heat dome keeping temperatures high across much of the eastern half of the country. Ashley Ward is the director of Duke University's Heat Policy Innovation Hub. She says it's time to rethink where extreme heat can strike.
2: I think we need to stop thinking about extreme heat as a problem only for the desert Southwest. I mean, as this event shows us, people in the Midwest and the Southeast and the Northeast, they also are experiencing heat, but in addition to humidity, warmer nights, housing infrastructure that perhaps is not prepared. You know, lots of people don't have air conditioning.
0: Health experts say that means more communities need to prepare for dangerous heat, even in places where extreme temperatures were once considered rare. A federal grand jury has indicted a man accused of vandalizing the reflecting pool in Washington, D.C. NPR's Joe Hernandez reports the felony destruction of property charge carries a potential sentence of up to 10 years in prison.
3: U.S. Attorney for the District of Columbia Janine Pirro says David Hearn allegedly pulled up 2 square feet of sealant from the bottom of the reflecting pool. Pirro says witnesses included a Park Service worker who told Hearn to stop. The Trump administration has spent around $14 million to renovate the pool ahead of America's 250th anniversary, but the project has run into problems, including an algae bloom that's turned the water green. Attorneys for Hearn say their client is innocent and that the indictment, quote, reflects the administration's effort to shift blame for their own failures. Hearn is a former U.S. Olympian who competed in canoeing. Joe Hernandez, NPR News.
0: This is NPR. A 250-year-old copy of the Declaration of Independence is on display in Cincinnati for a limited time until August. Tana Weingartner of member station WVXU reports the document is not only rare, but rarely seen.
4: Considered the founding document of the United States on July 4, 1776, the Continental Congress adopted the Declaration of Independence, announcing the 13 colonies free from Great Britain. New York lawmakers ordered 500 copies known as Holt Broadside Printings. This copy has only been out of the Cincinnati Museum Center's climate-controlled vault once before during a 2015 exhibit. Here's Collections Technology Manager Ann Kling.
5: This one is actually older than the iconic one that people think of. Or if you go to the National Archives, of course, the original one is all faded and all the signatures are all very faded. But this one is actually before that one.
4: Only 4 other Holt Broadside printings are known to still exist. For NPR News, I'm Tiana Weingartner in Cincinnati.
0: The U.S. is moving on in the World Cup after a 2-0 win over Bosnia-Herzegovina. The win sends the Americans into the round of 16, where they'll face Belgium on Monday night. Several other big names are also through, including Portugal, Spain, Brazil, France, and England. More round of 32 matches are still on the schedule today as the field continues to narrow. The tournament now shifts toward a busy holiday weekend of knockout games. I'm Windsor Johnston, NPR News in Washington.
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8: Nick Meisky and happy Friday. It is the third day of July, July 3rd. Tomorrow is the 4th of July, Independence Day. And today is a holiday. In observance of Independence Day, offices in the tribal organization will be closed today for the 4th of July holiday. Also, in observance of the Independence Day holiday, Cascades East Transit, fixed and flex route bus, community connector, and dial-a-ride services will not be running today or tomorrow. Well, did you tune in last night for the waterfront, or yesterday afternoon into last night for the Waterfront Blues Festival? It'll be happening again today. KWSO will be broadcasting the Waterfront Blues Festival live from Portland today and tomorrow from 1 around 10 p.m. each day. I think Liz said she kept it on until 10:45 last night. The broadcast of the Portland Waterfront Blues Festival comes courtesy of KBOO Radio in Portland and is also in collaboration with Oregon Community Media. Shout out to those two for putting it out there, making it available for all to enjoy. The Sacred Road Summer Program for kids in kindergarten through sixth grade will be happening today behind the Warm Springs Community Center at some 3 to 5 p.m. It includes games, crafts, snacks, and a Bible story. They'll have the program every other week through the end of July. And the Batolius Friends Food Pantry will be open this afternoon, 4 to 6 p.m., 575 Hood Avenue. Just a reminder, bring your own bags. And let's run it down. Celebrate Independence Day at the Warm Springs 4th of July events tomorrow. The theme, 250 years of America, time immemorial, Confederated Tribes of Warm Springs. The day will kick off tomorrow with 5K fun run and walk starting at 8 with registration opening at 7:30. St. Charles will be sponsoring a breakfast for veterans at the Old School Cafeteria from 8 to 10:30. The parade festivities begin with a 9 a.m. lineup at the Old Elementary School, followed by float judging at 10 and the parade at 11 down through the usual route here in Warm Springs. Afterward, head to the community center for a barbecue at noon, a horseshoe tournament tomorrow, 12:30, and family fun games on the field starting around 1:30. The celebration will conclude with a fireworks display at dusk. And a reminder, at 10 p.m. tomorrow, there will be a drone show at the Community Center ball fields. At that time, for everyone's safety, all fireworks need to stop until the show is over. So if you have your own fireworks and set them off in Warm Springs, please remember to refrain from lighting them off at 10 o'clock or just stop altogether on the 4th of July so everyone can enjoy the drone show safely. The drone show will last about 15 minutes. And I hear it is amazing. Over in Madras, the Madras Elks breakfast is at 7. The Todd Beamer Room starts at the same time. Vendors will be set up at 9 at Sahaley Park. The parade at 10. Later on, the Madras Sparklers Fireworks Show, 10 p.m. near the high school. And all the other events are at Sahaley Park. There's your 4th of July Independence Day activity commercial. I don't know why I said commercial. It's just your rundown. Be safe out there. Have a great 4th of July. We share KWSO's community calendar daily on your radio, also on our website, kwso.org, and on your phones with KWSO app. It's 10 minutes after 6 o'clock.
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I hear you. Woo!

0: yeah, there, yeah, I heard you. That was a
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We are so excited. We have put together a regular schedule that we'll be holding for our mobile medical clinic. Sometimes we'll be taking our mobile medical unit, the bus with the big eagle on the side, out with us. And sometimes we are not going to take that. We'll be stationed in certain places. So we'll be going out 3 days every month. There are right now 2 scheduled days that will happen each month. One of them is we will be posted at the Simnasho Fire Station 1 day per month. And the last Tuesday of every month, we will be available at the shelter here. And then the 3rd day each month will be a rotating location between Sidwalter, Siksikwa, and maybe some other places around the reservation. We'll be publishing all of these dates, times, and locations at the start of each month. So those flyers will be available around in the community as well as available on Facebook from some of our community partners and our community health programs Facebook page, so people know where they can find us.

0: 91.9 FM, KWSO. That is Young Bear. Well, that was the rooster, but the drums were the Young Bear group. Big Pine Cone, name of that tune. It's 23 minutes after 6 o'clock on a Friday morning on the cusp of a holiday weekend. It's a holiday here for the tribes. So tribal organization, by and large, closed today. Not us here at KWSO. We are open for business and doing the morning routine. It's me and Liz, and, well, I'm the Will Man, and good morning, Liz. How you doing today?
1: Good morning. This is KWSO News. I'm Liz Smith. The weekly Warm Springs Thursday Market was held yesterday at the Campus Pavilion. Coordinated by KWSO, the market provides a weekly venue for local vendors to sell crafts, jewelry, and baked goods, while offering community programs a space for public outreach. On hand this week was Best Care Prevention, Warm Springs Prevention, Neighbor Impact and Emergency Management Water Distribution, and Jefferson County Public Health.
2: Hi, my name is Vanessa Young. I am a clinic intern here at Jefferson County Public Health. We are here at every other Thursday market, and we typically just kind of offer swag, health supplies, blood glucose and blood pressure screenings, as well as STI screenings and hygiene products for those who need it. We just try to be here in the community when we can, and yeah.
1: 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The market runs every Thursday from 10:30 until 2. The Source Global Hydro Panel System, located at the Warm Springs Industrial Park, has closed permanently. Because of this sudden closure, the weekly free water days on Mondays is no longer available. The Hydro Panel System cannot function without the company's off-reservation monitoring network and technical staff. Source Global has dissolved as a company, leaving no remaining personnel to operate or maintain the facility. Again, the Warm Springs Industrial Park's Hydro Panel site is permanently closed, and Monday free water days are canceled effective immediately. A Warm Springs man has been sentenced to 15 years in federal prison for the sexual exploitation of a minor. The U.S. Attorney's Office announced Monday that 20-year-old Odysseus Tiwi will also face 10 years of supervised release. Tiwi pleaded guilty in January following a 2024 investigation launched by a tip from the National Center for Missing and Exploited Children. The multi-agency investigation involved the Warm Springs Police Department, Portland Police, the Deschutes County Sheriff's Office, and the FBI. Officials say the prosecution was part of Project Safe Childhood, a nationwide Department of Justice initiative aimed at combating child exploitation and rescuing victims. Governor Tina Kotek said on Thursday that Oregon needs more rules to ensure data center expansion in the state happens responsibly. But as Dirk Vanderhart reports, she did not offer specifics.
3: Oregon has upwards of 120 data centers. The facilities arrived in the state over the course of decades, taking advantage of attractive tax breaks. But as data centers proliferate due to the nation's AI boom, Kotek said state law needs to change.
4: Oregon needs to stop being a cheap date and making it too easy for them.
3: The governor did not list out any proposals she might push in next year's legislative session. Kotek's comments came at a press event to hail one new regulation on data centers. As a result of a bill passed last year, Portland General Electric, the state's largest utility, expects to raise power rates on data centers by nearly 30%. Under PGE's proposal, rates for residential customers would fall by around 1%. I'm Dirk Vanderhart reporting.
1: With summer in full swing, Oregon health officials are warning residents to protect themselves against the West Nile virus. The Oregon Health Authority says mosquitoes carrying the virus are found in the state every year, most frequently in eastern and southern Oregon. While 4 out of 5 infected people will not show symptoms, about 20% will develop a flu-like illness. Adults over age 50 and those with weakened immune systems face the highest risk of severe complications. State Public Health Veteran Veterinarian Emilio DeBest says you can drastically cut your risk by wearing long sleeves, using an EPA-approved insect repellent, and staying indoors during dawn and dusk. Officials also urge homeowners to empty any standing water around their property, including bird baths, gutters, and pet dishes, to eliminate mosquito breeding grounds. That's news. KWSO weather's coming up.
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1: KWSO weather, sunny skies all day today with a high near 91 degrees. Tonight, we will have a mostly clear sky and a low around 53. For the 4th of July tomorrow, sunny again with a high near 93. Clear skies are expected tomorrow night with a low near 53. And evening northwest winds 11 to 16 miles per hour, but it could gust up to 30 miles per hour tomorrow night. Hot and sunny on Sunday. I'm Liz Smith reporting for KWSO News.

0: 91.9 FM, KWSO, Southern Drum with the Southern Traditional. It's 31 minutes after 6 o'clock. Thanks for being here. The morning routine on KWSO. Appreciate you tuning in to us here on this Friday morning. Be sure to tune in this afternoon and this evening for our continued coverage of the Portland Waterfront Blues Festival. Comes courtesy of KBOO Radio and Oregon Community Radio. It'll come on around 1 o'clock this afternoon. We'll continue airing it until it's concluded somewhere around 10 p.m. each day. You can celebrate the 4th of July weekend with live blues music right here on KWSO.
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3: Mitch Anthony here with today's Daily Dose. Film and television star Leah Thompson has good advice on making the best of who we are. A lot of people think they have to be something more than they are. Taller, thinner, smarter, says Thompson. If she ever feels this way, she tells herself, I'm enough. Thompson's mother was diligent about boosting her kids' self-sufficiency and self-esteem. She didn't allow a TV in the house until she's 13. This was to help her children develop ways to appreciate themselves. She would say, you have to learn to be with yourself before you can be with anybody else. Thompson also remembers a great lesson on self-sufficiency. I told my mother I wanted a coloring book. She said, make your own, and then stapled pages together and had me draw pictures and color them in. In her teens, Thompson was a rising ballet dancer. Mikhail Baryshnikov told her she was too stocky to succeed. While many would be crushed by such a comment, Thompson said, it was the best thing that ever happened to me. I've learned when something seems to be the worst thing, it may be the best thing that happens to you. This is Mitch Anthony reminding you once again that life is whatever you make it.
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0: 91.9 FM KWSO. That is the Blackfeet Singers with a grass dance song for your Friday morning. Just ahead of that was Thunder Hill. It is 45 minutes after 6 o'clock. It's the morning routine here on KWSO. Thank you for tuning in. I hope you're doing well. Sky is going to be beautiful today. It's going to be a little slightly warmer than yesterday. And then tomorrow, slightly warmer. And then, getting hot, just like it's supposed to be in the summertime. Liz will have those weather details in just a moment. It's all coming up right after the news.
1: This is KWSO News. I'm Liz Smith. This Saturday, July 4th, the night sky will light up with a synchronized drone light show, marking a first-of-its-kind spectacle for the community. Produced by the entertainment company Skylights, the 15-minute show is part of the Confederated Tribes of Warm Springs Independence Day celebration. Using hundreds of specialized IFO drones, pilots and animators will fly unique formations up to 400 feet above the ground to tell a visual story. The event is presented in partnership with Indian Head Casino and Plateau Tribe Plaza. It caps off a full day of free community events at the Warm Springs Community Wellness Center. The traditional fireworks display kicks off at dusk. The drone show spectacular over the baseball fields will start at 10 p.m. At that time, for everyone's safety, all fireworks need to stop until the show is over. So if you have your own fireworks and set them off in Warm Springs, please remember to stop at 10 so everyone can enjoy the drone show safely. The drone show will last about 15 minutes. Yesterday was the Warm Springs Thursday Market at the Campus Pavilion. The weekly event, coordinated by KWSO, always features a variety of local craft and food vendors alongside several community resource programs. Agencies on site yesterday included Neighbor Impact, Emergency Management Water Distribution, Best Care Prevention, Jefferson County Health Department, Head Start, IMCE, the High Desert Food and Farm Alliance, and OSU Extension.
2: My name's Sarah Olson, and I'm with OSU Extension 4-H program, and we're down here at the Thursday Market, and we've got some activities for the kids. They have their choice. They can bead a little lizard or a snake or make a bracelet. We also have a few classes coming up, so we're advertising for those. We've got a Kitchen to Market class on July 11th for people that might be interested in selling what they make at home. We've got our summer Fruit Loop tour coming up on the 8th, and anyone who wants to join us can just let us know so that we can make sure we have enough transportation for everyone. We're going to go to the Hood River Valley, and we know that we're going to be able to get blueberries, most likely cherries, possibly some late raspberries.
1: Anyone interested in setting up at the Thursday Market can contact KWSO or just show up on Thursdays. Some tables and chairs are provided. It's first come, first serve. Applications are open once again for a program designed to support the next generation of native agricultural producers. The Intertribal Agriculture Council has announced the return of Project LEAP. Supported by the Native American Agriculture Fund and the Newman's Own Foundation, the initiative aims to bolster tribal food sovereignty and economic sustainability by investing in youth. The program offers $500 grants to Native youth and young professionals between the ages of 14 and 26. To be eligible, applicants must be enrolled members or direct descendants of a federally recognized tribe. The funding can be used to ease the financial hardships of agricultural projects. Eligible expenses include livestock feed and show fees, payments on existing youth farm loans, garden tools and supplies, or registration costs for training workshops. Grants are awarded on a rolling basis until all of the funds are distributed, and there is a limit of one application per calendar year. To apply, visit the Intertribal Agriculture Council's application portal online. Oregon's congressional delegation is demanding answers after a federal agency abruptly pulled millions of dollars in funding for a major Columbia River salmon program. Senator Jeff Merkley led the delegation in a letter criticizing the Bonneville Power Administration's decision to end its participation in the Safe Area Fisheries Enhancement Program, known as SAFE. The initiative has run since 1993, releasing hatchery fish into off-channel areas.

0: Oregon's only statewide initiative on the ballot this fall. OPB's Alejandro Figueroa reports.
1: Initiative Petition 28 would extend legal protections to animals beyond just cats and dogs. It would remove exemptions for hunting, fishing, and livestock production from Oregon's animal abuse laws. Virtually all state elected officials, recreational hunting, fishing, and farm groups oppose the idea. Even the campaign's own backers don't think it's likely to receive a majority yes vote if it makes it on the ballot. David Michelson is one of IP's 28 lead organizers.
2: I think that this is something that if we want it to succeed in the future, it will help if we start asking for it now.
1: Organizers have already submitted their final batch of signatures to the Secretary of State's office. Officials now have until August 2nd to verify them. Alejandro Figueroa reporting.
0: That's news. KWSO weather's coming up.
3: We can all contribute to making Warm Springs a healthier community when we better understand risk and protective factors for our young people. Risk factors are negative impacts that a youth may encounter. A protective factor is an impact that is positive and that helps connect a young person in a good way to their family and community. It is important to recognize that everyone is different when it comes to risk and protective factors. We all have differing amounts of strengths and weaknesses, and it is okay to acknowledge that. The only thing that does matter is that everyone is capable of being resilient, whether they know it or not. Resiliency helps with recovering from difficulties or challenges and helps with moving forward.
0: KWSO weather for today, sunny skies all day with a high near 91. Tonight, mostly clear and a low around 53 degrees. For the 4th of July tomorrow, sunny again with a high near 93 and clear skies with a low near 53 is the forecast for Saturday night, but we can expect wind gusts up to 30 miles per hour. Sunday looks hot and sunny. I'm Liz Smith reporting for KWSO News.

0: This is Our People in Mother Earth on KWSO with a look back at programming over the past 40 years. From KWSO Archives, the following program is originally from 1994 and was used in a program in 2005 about the Treaty of 1855.
1: On June 25th, 1855, the Indians of Middle Oregon signed a treaty with the U.S. government. They relinquished over 10 million acres of traditional homeland, reserving some 640,000 acres. On the third day of the treaty deliberations in June of 1855, many of the signees spoke of their concerns. Here are some of the actual comments spoken by the eventual signees and Joel Palmer, the superintendent for the Oregon Territory, at the 3 days of these treaty negotiations.
2: He sees the wagon road. It is very true that I would like to have that piece of country. I do not call the Teich a good country. We can see the wagon road plain. I am doubtful of getting a good piece of land to raise a garden. If it is possible for me to show you my heart, I would do it. I think Stockatley speaks right about getting a good piece of land on the other side. Very true, you have chosen a place where there is plenty of wood. And they have chosen a place where there is no wood. If there is any good land near the hot spring, I would not talk so long. That is the reason, my friend, I am speaking. It is not for anything that is good about Teich that I wish to have it. Ever since 3 years since we have been mixed up with the whites, we have learned to do several things. There is not much good land about the Teich, only a piece of the upper end. The rest is all rocks. The children would learn to read and write. It would be like throwing it away. There will be no good country for them to work at. My friend, my heart is very hungry for the rocks on the lower end of the Teich. I am very much in trouble to find a good piece of land to live on.
3: I had said in the event that they did not like this reservation, that they would send 3 men with an agent to look and see if they could find a better country, a country where they are all willing to go. I selected this place. I suppose it was better than any other place. I have told them already. If the reservation is not large and good enough, we will extend the reservation.
2: I had one of the best running horse that ever was in this country, and now we all take this land. Now we know every little piece of good land that we have in our country, now we give it up. This day the same as if I had given my fortune. What amount of things will you give to cover us with? What amount of money? How much to each man?
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4: Understanding the negative effects of alcohol use is a first step in becoming a healthier community. 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
8: Live from NPR News in Washington, I'm Windsor Johnston. A dangerous heat wave is gripping much of the central and eastern U.S. ahead of the holiday weekend. But even with the heat, millions of Americans are expected to gather for traditional 4th of July cookouts. NPR's Scott Horsley reports the American Farm Bureau Federation says the cost for barbecues this summer is higher than last year.
9: Beef prices are up more than 12% from this time last year. Drought-stricken ranchers have been thinning their herds, and the supply of beef cattle is at a 75-year low. The price of a store-bought tomato to top that burger has gone up even faster, says food economist Robin Wenzel of Wells Fargo.
10: We get about 90% of our tomatoes from Mexico. There were some adverse growing conditions impacting supply. We think, you know, we will see some relief as the growing season progresses and farmers take advantage of planting more of these vegetables.
9: For cookout bargain hunters, pork prices are up only slightly from a year ago, and chicken prices are actually down a bit. Scott Horsley, NPR News, Washington.
8: The Republican National Committee has filed new lawsuits challenging the voting rights of some U.S. citizens who cast ballots from outside of the country. NPR's Hansi Lo Wang reports.
11: Colorado, Nebraska, and Nevada are among the three dozen states that allow voting by U.S. citizens who are born abroad and have never lived in the United States, and sometimes because their U.S. citizen parents or legal guardians served abroad in the U.S. military. Laws in those states allow overseas non-resident voters to register if a parent last lived or was signed up to vote there before leaving the country. The Republican National Committee is now arguing those laws violate their state's constitutions. Counting those voters' ballots, the RNC claims, will disproportionately harm Republican candidates. The RNC recently won a similar lawsuit in North Carolina. Republican efforts to restrict voting by U.S. citizens living abroad began in 2024. Data show this voting population is becoming less military and more civilian. Hansi Lo Wang, NPR News.
8: Clinical trials for two experimental Ebola treatments are underway in the Democratic Republic of Congo. NPR's Jonathan Lambert reports the latest outbreak has killed more than 430 people.
12: Researchers are trying to see if two drugs, both separately and in combination, can boost an Ebola patient's chances at survival. One of them is remdesivir, a more general antiviral drug that was used to treat COVID-19 patients during the pandemic. The other is a monoclonal antibody called MBP-134. It was designed based on antibodies from an Ebola patient from a previous outbreak. So far, only one clinic in DRC is participating in the trial, but health officials say they're planning to expand to more sites. Researchers involved in the trial say they may need to enroll up to 1,000 participants, which could mean that results won't be available until next year. Jonathan Lambert, NPR News.
8: This is NPR. Cape Verde is facing reigning champions Argentina in the World Cup today. The small African island nation surprised everyone by making it to the World Cup for the first time ever and then qualifying for the knockout round. The losing team will go home. NPR's Jasmine Guards reports from Miami, where the game is being played.
13: Cape Verde is the smallest country to ever make it this far, guided in part by Vozinha, an extraordinary goalie. It's in large part thanks to him that Cape Verde has managed to tie every game so far in the Cup, but they've only scored 2 goals. Argentina, on the other hand, is led by one of the best players in the world, Lionel Messi. If Cape Verde's weak spot is attack, Argentina's is what fans call Messi dependencia, a Messi dependency problem. When you have one of the best players in the world, you inevitably rely on him a lot. He's already scored 6 times in this World Cup, and now he holds the all-time record for most World Cup goals, 19. Jasmine Garst, NPR News, Miami.
8: Mandatory evacuation orders are in place as a wildfire in southern Colorado keeps growing in size. The blaze has burned nearly 48,000 acres and damaged or destroyed more than 150 structures. It's the largest fire burning in the state and is 0% contained. Fire crews say dry vegetation, low humidity, and strong winds are fueling the flames. Crews are also battling a number of other large wildfires across the West as hot, dry conditions continue. I'm Windsor Johnston, NPR News in Washington.
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16: It's after 7 o'clock now, 6 minutes after 7 o'clock, in fact. Thank you for tuning in to the morning routine. Appreciate you doing so the day before the Independence Day holiday. But today is the official 4th of July observance holiday. The travel organization is closed today. Also in observance of Independence Day holiday, Cascades East Transit, Fixed and Flex Route Bus, Community Connector, and Dial-A-Ride services are not running today or tomorrow. Well, we aired it yesterday from 1 p.m. till about 10:45 last night, the Portland Waterfront Blues Festival, and we plan to do so again today and tomorrow. The Blues Festival begins around 1 p.m., concludes around 10-ish. It's never a hard time. It's whenever the band finishes, I guess. So, anyway, that broadcast of the Portland Waterfront Blues Festival comes courtesy of KBOO Radio in Portland. By the way, their call letters are also 91.9 FM. And in collaboration with Oregon Community Media. There's a bunch of us in that group. Sacred Road Summer Program for kids in kindergarten through sixth grade is happening again today behind the community centers from 3 to 5 p.m. It includes games, crafts, snacks, and a Bible story. They'll have the program every other week through the end of July. The Matolia's Friends Food Pantry is open this afternoon, 4 to 6, at 575 Hood Avenue. You'll need to bring your own bags. Busy day in Warm Springs tomorrow, celebrating Independence Day with the theme of 250 years of America time immemorial, Confederated Tribes of Warm Springs. Tomorrow kicks off with a 5K fun run walk starting at 8. Registration starts at 7:30. St. Charles sponsoring a veterans breakfast at the old school cafeteria at 8. Line up for the parade at 9 o'clock, the parade at 11, judging in between that. After that, it's down to the community center for a barbecue at noon, a horseshoe tournament at 12:30, and family fun games on the fields around 1:30. And then, of course, the big fireworks display tomorrow, plus a drone show at 10 o'clock. And at that time, for everyone's safety, all fireworks need to stop until the show is over. So if you have your own fireworks, just be mindful and courteous. And do not set them off in Warm Springs between 10 and 10:15 tomorrow evening. Please remember, it's for everyone's safety. And also so everyone can enjoy the drone show, which only lasts about 15 minutes. Think of it this way. It gives you extra time to set off your fireworks after that. There you go. The Madras Elks Breakfast starts at 7 tomorrow. The Todd Beamer Run starts at 7 as well. Over at Sahaley Park, vendors will set up at 9. There's a parade at 10. And the Madras Sparklers Fireworks will be at 10 p.m. It's always around the high school area. Let's see. What else? I'm going to tell you about the Plateau Travel Plaza and their grand reopening festivities coming up. Oh, the Columbia River Zone 6 Commercial Gillnet Fishery will open 6 a.m. Monday, July 6th. To 6 p.m. Wednesday, July 8th, gear can be sent and drift gill nets with a 7-inch minimum mesh size. All you tribal fishermen know what I'm talking about there. We share KWSO's community calendar daily on your radio, also on our website, kwso.org, and on your phones with the KWSO app. It's 10 minutes after 7 o'clock. It's the morning routine. Thank you for tuning in on this beautiful Friday morning.
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0: 91.9 FM KWS. So that's one from Music Soul Child and Ridiculous. It's 17 minutes after 7 o'clock. Thank you for being here. The morning routine on KWSO. I am the Wheel Man. You know, we're always talking about the Plateau Travel Plaza in Madras, and the big renovation project is just about finished. In fact, coming up this Monday, July 6th, from 10 to 7, there's going to be a soft opening for tribal members to come check it out and see what their new digs are all about. That's from 10 to 7 on Monday. They'll have prizes and photo opportunities, some activities for youth. And then the public grand opening will be coming up on Saturday, July 11th. And here's another opportunity for tribal artisans and craft makers to sell your goods. They are seeking tribal member arts and craft vendors for Saturday, the 11th. The vendors must provide their own pop-up canopy, the table and chairs, of course. But you can learn more and reserve a space by contacting Janelle at 541-460-7729. That is the official public grand opening of the new and improved Plateau Travel Plaza in Madras. You can connect with KWSO Radio on your computer or tablet or on your phone with the KWSO app, and you can listen, check the calendar, and some news stories. So thank you for making KWSO part of your day. Speaking of news, it's time for just that.
1: This is KWSO News. I'm Liz Smith. The weekly Warm Springs Thursday Market was held yesterday at the Campus Pavilion. 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On hand this week was Best Care Prevention, Warm Springs Prevention, Neighbor Impact, and Emergency Management Water Distribution, and Jefferson County Public Health.
2: Hi, my name is Vanessa Young. I am a clinic intern here at Jefferson County Public Health. We are here at every other Thursday market, and we typically just kind of offer swag, health supplies, blood glucose and blood pressure screenings, as well as STI screenings and hygiene products for those who need it. We just try to be here in the community when we can, and yeah.
1: 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The Source Global Hydro Panel System, located at the Warm Springs Industrial Park, has closed permanently. Because of this sudden closure, the weekly free water day on Mondays is no longer available. The hydro panel system cannot function without the company's off-reservation monitoring network and technical staff. Source Global has dissolved as a company, leaving no remaining personnel to operate or maintain the facility. Again, the Warm Springs Industrial Park hydro panel site is permanently closed, and Monday free water days are canceled effective immediately. A Warm Springs man has been sentenced to 15 years in federal prison for the sexual exploitation of a minor. The U.S. Attorney's Office announced Monday that 20-year-old Odysseus Tiwi will also face 10 years of supervised release. Tiwi pleaded guilty in January following a 2024 investigation launched by a tip from the National Center for Missing and Exploited Children. The multi-agency investigation involved the Warm Springs Police Department, Portland Police, the Deschutes County Sheriff's Office, and the FBI. Officials say the prosecution was part of Project Safe Childhood, a nationwide Department of Justice initiative aimed at combating child exploitation and rescuing victims. Governor Tina Kotek said on Thursday that Oregon needs more rules to ensure data center expansion in the state happens responsibly. But as Dirk Vanderhart reports, she did not offer specifics.
3: Oregon has upwards of 120 data centers. The facilities arrived in the state over the course of decades, taking advantage of attractive tax breaks. But as data centers proliferate due to the nation's AI boom, Kotek said state law needs to change.
4: Oregon needs to stop being a cheap date and making it too easy for them.
3: The governor did not list out any proposals she might push in next year's legislative session. Kotek's comments came at a press event to hail one new regulation on data centers. As a result of a bill passed last year, Portland General Electric, the state's largest utility, expects to raise power rates on data centers by nearly 30%. Under PGE's proposal, rates for residential customers would fall by around 1%. I'm Dirk Vanderhart reporting.
1: With summer in full swing, Oregon health officials are warning residents to protect themselves against the West Nile virus. The Oregon Health Authority says mosquitoes carrying the virus are found in the state every year, most frequently, though, in eastern and southern Oregon. While 4 out of 5 infected people will not show symptoms, about 20% will develop a flu-like illness. Adults over 50 and those with weakened immune systems face the highest risk of severe complications. State Public Health Veterinarian Emilio DeBess says you can drastically cut your risk by wearing long sleeves, using an EPA-approved insect repellent, and staying indoors during dawn and dusk. Officials also urge homeowners to empty any standing water around their property, including bird baths, gutters, and pet dishes, to eliminate mosquito breeding grounds. That's news. KWSO weather's coming up.
5: We're very excited to be rolling out more formal scheduling. You can call down to the community health side of the clinic at 541-553-2352 and request to be seen by myself, Dr. Fry, or Reneva doing her elder care visits. I'm also supporting her in the elder care visits, but we will also have the capability of doing those annual preventative visits for any age, well child checks, so those preventative visits for kiddos, and I can also do integrative health consult appointments, which is looking at maybe lifestyle options would be probably the simplest way to explain that. So if people are interested in looking at that form of health, they can also schedule those appointments.
1: KWSO weather for today, sunny skies all day with a high near 91. Tonight, mostly clear and a low around 53 degrees. For the 4th of July tomorrow, sunny again with a high near 93 and clear skies with a low near 53 is the forecast for Saturday night, but we can expect wind gusts up to 30 miles per hour. Sunday looks hot and sunny. I'm Liz Smith reporting for KWSO News.

0: 91.9 FM, KWSO, Chris Brown and Leon Thomas Ballin. Good morning to you. It's 28 minutes after 7 o'clock. The morning routine on KWSO. A little later on, it'll be Native America Calling here on KWSO. 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Well, it's a Friday. That gets a bell. The bell is the replacement, I guess, for the yeehaw button, which is long. Some of you might remember it. Let's see. What is today other than Friday, the day before Independence Day? It's a holiday here in Warm Springs. Top organization is closed. Reopens Monday. No worries there. It is also National Stay Out of the Sun Day. Meaning protect yourself from the sunshine, from carcinomas to sunburns and wrinkles. You can avoid the negative effects of the sun by staying indoors or in the shade or investing in a sun-shading hat or parasol. Everybody loves a sunny day, but in the height of summer, it's easy to get yourself dehydrated, sunburned, and even worse. So this day, Stay Out of the Sun Day, is about looking after yourself. You know, they've been, they make these shirts that are, they seem like they would be super hot, but they're very lightweight, and they cover your arms. They even have like a little hoodie on them. They're thin, but they are specifically, if you spend a lot of time out there in the sunshine, they are specifically designed and made for that. International Plastic Bag Free Day. Help fight against plastic pollution by eliminating those thin, filmy plastic bags. Here's what you can do. You can't actually get plastic shopping bags at grocery stores here, I guess. Well, you can, but you can. Anyway, maybe just bring your own bags to the store. Reusables. It's the way of the world. It's National Chocolate Wafer Day. You know, those are tasty and delicious anytime, and they've been around for a long time. And it's National Fried Clam Day. Deliciously crunchy, filled with fresh seafood flavor. Fried clams are a New England staple. Now, I will argue that clams from the Pacific Northwest that are deep fried, fresh clams, are super delicious. Like, I don't know what a New England fried clam is like, but I sure do know what a razor clam is. And they're big and tasty and delicious and tender. And if you haven't ever had them, you should try them at least once in your life, even if you don't like seafood. Coming up after the classic morning. Oh, it's National Air Conditioning Day, too. Be thankful for air conditioners. I remember being in school and hoping somebody would walk by just to create a breeze because my school did not have air conditioning. Anyway, after a classic morning oldie, we'll do some Independence Day fun facts and also quirky celebrations around the nation going on tomorrow.
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3: Endangered twinsies? This is Sandra Tsinglow with the lowdown on science. We only know a small fraction of Earth's species. This is partly due to cryptic species, organisms that look identical but are genetically different. Are we overlooking vulnerable creatures hiding in plain sight? Enter Takema Saito and team from the Yamashina Institute. They zeroed in on the Ejima leaf warblers, a rare songbird, and studied two populations living on islands 600 miles apart. From blood samples, they sequenced DNA and compared the birds' entire genomes. And the birds actually diverged millions of years ago. And the new species, Tokara leaf warblers, appear to be at risk. So keep looking for doppelgangers and stay out of double trouble.
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There you go. A classic morning oldie for you today, The Doors. And People Are Strange, 36 minutes after 7 o'clock. You know, I was just thinking, you know, pets and animals kind of freak out with fireworks and booms and all that. And so hey, if your pets are sensitive, you know, do the right things. Keep them indoors and provide a safe place for them. Many of us have kennels for our dogs. Did you know dogs are like cave animals, sort of? They like to shelter down in caves, and that's why they like kennels so much. Anyway, you know, just make sure your dogs are and cats are comfortable while the fireworks are happening tonight. Let's dive into some facts about the 4th of July that may or may not surprise you, okay? So here we go. Tomorrow, of course, marks 250 years since the Continental Congress adopted the Declaration of Independence. Those delegates voted for the colonies to break from Great Britain, actually, on July 2nd. There's your first fun fact. Since then, the United States has grown from 13 colonies with 2.5 million people to 50 states, 14 territories, and one district with more than 342 million people. And we're all connected by some 5,000 airports, 161,000 miles of federally supported highways, and 5.5 million miles of power lines. Yikes, wow. Of course, fireworks have always been part of the 4th of July celebration. And this year's festivities, particularly in Washington, D.C., will be bigger and better than ever, with some 850,000 fireworks due to light up over the nation's capital tomorrow. It'll potentially break a world record there. There are some unusual traditions across America on the 4th of July, Independence Day. This all based on a Smithsonian Magazine feature written by Laura Kinnery. Such as in Key West, Florida, there's a key lime pie eating contest where contestants race to eat an entire key lime pie without using their hands. There's a similar one coming up closer to us. I'll tell you about it in a second. In Hannibal, Missouri, there's a Tom Sawyer fence painting contest where participants dress as Tom Sawyer and compete to whitewash a fence. Of course, there's the National Cherry Festival that goes on in Michigan. In Columbia, California, there's a gold rush celebration. That's kind of a living history thing where there's a flag raising, a parade, period games and contests, a watermelon eating contest. Okay, who doesn't do that? But there is also a greased pole climb. In Lebeau, Louisiana, there's the Zydeco Festival, which honors Creole heritage, live with Zydeco music, dancing. That's pretty cool. Oatman, Arizona has the solar egg fry thing going on where you fry eggs using solar power. In Hawaii, on the Big Island, there's the annual sea turtle release. The annual Turtle Independence Day, where young green sea turtles are released in the Pacific. It also features cultural ceremonies and conservation education. In Bristol, Vermont, there's a great outhouse race. I'm not going to go into the details. Let's bring it home. In Bend, Oregon, of course, there's the Pet Parade, the century-old community parade. Pets of all kinds for a patriotic contest. Been going on for over 100 years now. In Sisters, there's another pie-eating contest that organizers describe as complete carnage. Co-event director Billy Kiley told Central Oregon Daily, it's a full-size Marion Berry pie, and it looks like somebody gets punched in the face because there's so much goo all over. And meanwhile, here in Warm Springs, there's all kinds of things going on here, including the, of course, the day will start with a 5K fun run and walk tomorrow. That'll be fun. Also tomorrow will be the parade lineup at 10. Parade lineup at 9. Judging at 10. This is all by the old elementary school. And then the parade at 11. The parade will follow the usual route on down to the community center. After that, there's a barbecue. Tomorrow, there's a horseshoe tournament. Got to see Austin Green about that. And then after that, there's family fun games at 1:30 out on the, we'll just call them the Pioneer Powwow Grounds. Later tomorrow will be the fireworks stuff. Gets a little crazy around here. And so
There's also a drone show tomorrow. And this is very important for you to note, okay? During the drone show, they're asking folks to refrain from lighting off their, you know, their fireworks. And so, and this drone show is only from 10 to 10:15 p.m. But I assure you, that drone show is amazing. It will dazzle you. It's something that, if you haven't seen one of these drone shows yet, they are pretty, how would the kids say it? I don't know how the kids say it. I would just say they're awesome, okay? So, no fireworks during the drone show. Behave, follow the rules, let everybody enjoy that, and then get back to, you know, enjoy the rest of the 4th of July. Whatever you do, have a safe and happy Independence Day. Thank you for tuning in to KWSO. Be sure to tune in to the Blues Festival. It'll be live from Portland later on. That's at 1 o'clock this afternoon. What else can I say? That's it, you know? Just hope everybody has a good, safe time. Got it? Are we good with that? All right, cool. Excelente. Thank you so much for tuning in to the morning routine. Here's Cherry and Mariah the Scientist, I think. Maybe. Come on. Where you go? There it is.

0: All right, that is the duo known as Cherry and Mariah the Scientist. By the way, Cherry in that is spelled C-H-X-R-R-Y. I'm just assuming it's Cherry. It could be pronounced a completely different way. You know, young people in their language these days. Bottles and Lights, the title of that track, 46 minutes after 8 o'clock. Thanks for tuning in to the morning routine here on KWS, where, you know, you can help support our operations by making a donation or a purchase online in the KWSO store. 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
1: This is KWSO News. I'm Liz Smith. This Saturday, July 4th, the night sky will light up with a synchronized drone light show, marking a first-of-its-kind spectacle for the community. Produced by the entertainment company Skylights, the 15-minute show is part of the Confederated Tribes of Warm Springs Independence Day celebration. Using hundreds of specialized IFO drones, pilots and animators will fly unique formations up to 400 feet above the ground to tell a visual story. The event is presented in partnership with Indian Head Casino and Plateau Travel Plaza. It caps off a full day of free community events at the Warm Springs Community Wellness Center. The traditional fireworks display kicks off at dusk. The drone show spectacular over the baseball fields will start at 10 p.m. At that time, for everyone's safety, all fireworks need to stop until the show is over. So if you have your own fireworks and set them off in Warm Springs, please remember to stop at 10 so everyone can enjoy the drone show safely. The drone show will last about 15 minutes. Yesterday was the Warm Springs Thursday Market at the Campus Pavilion. The weekly event, coordinated by KWSO, always features a variety of local craft and food vendors alongside several community resource programs. Agencies on site yesterday included Neighbor Impact, Emergency Management Water Distribution, Best Care Prevention, Jefferson County Health Department, Head Start, IMCE, the High Desert Food and Farm Alliance, and OSU Extension.
2: My name's Sarah Olson, and I'm with OSU Extension 4-H program, and we're down here at the Thursday Market, and we've got some activities for the kids. They have their choice. They can bead a little lizard or a snake or make a bracelet. We also have a few classes coming up, so we're advertising for those. We've got a Kitchen to Market class on July 11th for people that might be interested in selling what they make at home. We've got our summer Fruit Loop tour coming up on the 8th, and anyone who wants to join us can just let us know so that we can make sure we have enough transportation for everyone. We're going to go to the Hood River Valley, and we know that we're going to be able to get blueberries, most likely cherries, possibly some late raspberries.
1: Anyone interested in setting up at the Thursday Market can contact KWSO or just show up on Thursdays. Some tables and chairs are provided. It's first come, first served. Applications are open once again for a program designed to support the next generation of native agricultural producers. The Intertribal Agriculture Council has announced the return of Project LEAP. Supported by the Native American Agriculture Fund and the Newman's Own Foundation, the initiative aims to bolster tribal food sovereignty and economic sustainability by investing in youth. The program offers $500 grants to Native youth and young professionals between the ages of 14 and 26. To be eligible, applicants must be enrolled members or direct descendants of a federally recognized tribe. The funding can be used to ease the financial hardships of agricultural projects. Eligible expenses include livestock feed and show fees, payments on existing youth farm loans, garden tools and supplies, or registration costs for training workshops. Grants are awarded on a rolling basis until all of the funds are distributed, and there is a limit of one application per calendar year. To apply, visit the Intertribal Agriculture Council's application portal online. Oregon's congressional delegation is demanding answers after a federal agency abruptly pulled millions of dollars in funding for a major Columbia River salmon program. Senator Jeff Merkley led the delegation in a letter criticizing the Bonneville Power Administration's decision to end its participation in the Safe Area Fisheries Enhancement Program, known as SAFE. The initiative has run since 1993, releasing hatchery fish into off

0: WDB's Alejandro Figueroa reports.
1: Initiative Petition 28 would extend legal protections to animals beyond just cats and dogs. It would remove exemptions for hunting, fishing, and livestock production from Oregon's animal abuse laws. Virtually all state elected officials, recreational hunting, fishing, and farm groups oppose the idea. Even the campaign's own backers don't think it's likely to receive a majority yes vote if it makes it on the ballot. David Michelson is one of IP's 28 lead organizers.
2: I think that this is something that if we want it to succeed in the future, it will help if we start asking for it now.
1: Organizers have already submitted their final batch of signatures to the Secretary of State's office. Officials now have until August 2nd to verify them. Alejandro Figueroa reporting.
0: That's news. KWSO weather's coming up.
3: Understanding that gambling can be risky is important. It's a game of chance that can lead to addiction.
4: For about 10% of people who gamble, the brain reacts in a traumatized manner. And so what happens is they lose the ability to make really good, sound decisions at that time. At the time when they're in action, when they're gambling, when they're going to the ATM, when they're going to cash a check. And the brain stays in that somewhat intoxicated state. A lot of it is due to the chemicals in the brain are allowing this person to make decisions that they typically wouldn't make.
5: If you think you have a gambling problem, or you know someone who does, contact Oregon Problem Gambling Resource at opgr.org. Chat with us online or call 1-877-MY-LIMIT.
0: KWSO weather for today, sunny skies all day with a high near 91. Tonight, mostly clear and a low around 53 degrees. For the 4th of July tomorrow, sunny again with a high near 93 and clear skies with a low near 53 is the forecast for Saturday night, but we can expect wind gusts up to 30 miles per hour. Sunday looks hot and sunny. I'm Liz Smith reporting for KWSO News.

0: This is Our People in Mother Earth on KWSO with a look back at programming over the past 40 years. From KWSO Archives, the following program is originally from 1994 and was used in a program in 2005 about the Treaty of 1855.
1: On June 25th, 1855, the Indians of Middle Oregon signed a treaty with the U.S. government. They relinquished over 10 million acres of traditional homeland, reserving some 640,000 acres. On the third day of the treaty deliberations in June of 1855, many of the signees spoke of their concerns. Here are some of the actual comments spoken by the eventual signees and Joel Palmer, the superintendent for the Oregon Territory, at the 3 days of these treaty negotiations.
2: He sees the wagon road. It is very true that I would like to have that piece of country. I do not call the Teich a good country. We can see the wagon road plain. I am doubtful of getting a good piece of land to raise a garden. If it is possible for me to show you my heart, I would do it. I think Stockatley speaks right about getting a good piece of land on the other side. Very true, you have chosen a place where there is plenty of wood. And they have chosen a place where there is no wood. If there is any good land near the hot spring, I would not talk so long. That is the reason, my friend, I am speaking. It is not for anything that is good about Teich that I wish to have it. Ever since 3 years since we have been mixed up with the whites, we have learned to do several things. There is not much good land about the Teich, only a piece of the upper end. The rest is all rocks. The children would learn to read and write. It would be like throwing it away. There will be no good country for them to work at. My friend, my heart is very hungry for the rocks on the lower end of the Teich. I am very much in trouble to find a good piece of land to live on.
3: I had said in the event that they did not like this reservation, that they would send 3 men with an agent to look and see if they could find a better country, a country where they are all willing to go. I selected this place. I suppose it was better than any other place. I have told them already, if the reservation is not large and good enough, we will extend the reservation.
2: I had one of the best running horse that ever was in this country, and now we all take this land. Now we know every little piece of good land that we have in our country, now we give it up. This day the same as if I had given my fortune. What amount of things will you give to cover us with? What amount of money? How much to each man?
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0: Live from NPR News in Washington, I'm Windsor Johnston. 4th of July celebrations are being scaled back in parts of the country amid extreme heat and dangerous fire conditions. In Colorado, communities are canceling fireworks as several large wildfires continue to burn. Stina Sieg from Colorado Public Radio reports people are being urged not to set off their own personal fireworks.
1: The Gold Mountain fires forced evacuations outside the picturesque mountain town of Ouray. Evacuated local Belinda Willis was horrified to see people lighting a bonfire on a recent night and urges everyone to celebrate the 4th safely.
2: Don't think of yourself, think of others. We cannot go into this like, oh, it's my 4th of July and it should be wonderful, because it's not wonderful right now. We're in the middle of a crisis.
1: To the east, a huge blaze near Pueblo has destroyed homes and remains a top firefighting priority in the country. Over the weekend, three firefighters died in a fire near the Utah border. For NPR News, I'm Stina Sieg in Grand Junction, Colorado.
0: The FBI is directing more than 250 of its employees to join its investigation of the 2020 election in Georgia's most populous county. Melissa Fato from member station WABE reports a memo obtained by the Associated Press calls the case a top priority for the agency.
3: Fulton County has been a key part of President Donald Trump's unfounded claims the 2020 presidential election was stolen from him. The memo does not describe details of the investigation. People familiar with the matter who insisted on anonymity to discuss internal decision-making confirmed with the AP it's related to the probe into the 2020 election in Georgia. The FBI field office in Atlanta declined a request for comment. The Bureau raided a Fulton County elections office in January, where hundreds of boxes of election records and ballots were seized. The county has sued to get its records back, but in May, a judge decided the federal government could keep them. For NPR News, I'm Melissa Fato in Atlanta.
0: The CDC says the West Nile virus season has started early this year. NPR's Rob Stein has more.
4: The CDC says at least 48 cases of West Nile have already been reported. That's the highest number of West Nile cases to emerge by this time of year since 2004. The virus was seen in 23 states, which is the highest number in the last decade. Most of the reported cases have involved severe neurological complications. So the CDC is urging people to protect themselves from mosquitoes by using insect repellent, putting screens on windows, wearing long-sleeve shirts and long pants, and staying inside between dusk and dawn. Rob Stein, NPR News.
0: You're listening to NPR News from Washington. Pope Leo is traveling to a tiny island off the coast of northern Africa to shine a spotlight on the plight of migrants. NPR's Jason DeRose reports many see the trip as a rebuke of the Trump administration's immigration policies.
5: Pope Leo is visiting the Italian island of Lampedusa in the southern Mediterranean. It's often the first stop in Europe for migrants fleeing Africa. The visit comes just after Leo received the Liberty Medal from the National Constitution Center in Philadelphia, which he accepted virtually. Vice President J.D. Vance had invited the Pope to the United States this July 4th for the 250th anniversary of the U.S. declaring independence, but the Vatican declined, saying the Pope would not be visiting the U.S. in 2026. The first U.S.-born leader of the Catholic Church has been at odds with the White House over the administration's crackdown on illegal immigration, among other things. Jason DeRose, NPR News.
0: The Prime Minister of Australia is blasting lawmakers for delaying changes to the country's social media ban for children. The government wants to give regulators more power to enforce the law, which bans children under the age of 16 from opening accounts on major social media platforms. Lawmakers who oppose the bill have sent the proposal to an 8-week Senate inquiry. The Prime Minister says the delay gives tech companies more time to hide evidence. Wall Street is closed today in observance of Independence Day. Trading resumes on Monday. Stocks across Asia today closed higher. I'm Windsor Johnston, NPR News in Washington.
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8: It is just after 8 o'clock now. Things looking pretty good outside. Pretty good here as well. A lot of things going on. It is a holiday. The offices and the tribal organization are closed today in observation of the 4th of July holiday. Also in observance of the Independence Day holiday, Cascades East Transit, their fixed and flex route bus, community connector, and dial-a-ride services will not be running today or tomorrow. Be sure to tune in to KWSO this afternoon into this evening, and the same thing for tomorrow, as KWSO will be broadcasting the Waterfront Blues Festival from Portland again today from 1 to just a little after 10 each day. The broadcast is courtesy of KBOO Radio and in collaboration with Oregon Community Media and a whole lot of, like, if you're a fan of music, then you should tune in. Just saying, it's probably one of the best programming things we do. Sacred Road Summer Program for kids in kindergarten through sixth grade take place today, 3 to 5 p.m. The usual games, crafts, snacks, and a Bible story. And they'll have that program every other week through the end of July. The Metolius Friends Food Pantry is open to everyone on Fridays, 4 to 6 p.m. They're at 575 Hood Avenue. Just a reminder, bring your own bags. Tomorrow morning, there will be a fundraiser to help raise funds for Alicia Yallop, who's going to NABI. That's the Native American Basketball Invitational in Arizona. She'll be selling rice breakfast bowls across on the basketball courts on campus. That'll be around 9 a.m. Also happening tomorrow, of course, the big celebration of Independence Day here in Warm Springs. A bunch of events. The theme with 250 years of America, time immemorial, Confederated Tribes of Warm Springs. Day kicks off the fun run and walk starting at 8, registration at 7:30. St. Charles is sponsoring a breakfast for veterans at the Old School Cafeteria from 8 to 10:30. And parade festivities begin with a 9 a.m. lineup, a 10 a.m. judging period, and then the parade at 11. Barbecue at noon at the community center, a horseshoe tournament at 12:30, family fun games at 1:30, fireworks to end the day, and again, all about that drone show, 10 to 10:15. A spectacular, amazing drone show is going to take place. They're asking people to not fire their fireworks during that time so everyone can enjoy the drone show. The Madras Elks breakfast begins at 9 a.m. tomorrow, the same time the Todd Beamer run starts as well. Activities will be happening at Sahaley Park during the day. There's a parade at 10 and the Sparklers fireworks in Madras at 10 p.m. over at Madras High School. The Plateau Tribal Plaza is having a private soft grand opening event for Warm Springs Tribal members Monday, July 6th. It starts at 10 a.m. And an Oprah Tribal Fisherman, a Columbia River Zone 6 commercial gillnet fishery, will open at 6 a.m. Monday, July 6th to 6 p.m. Wednesday, July 8th. The gear can be set and drift gillnets with a 7-inch minimum mesh size. 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Thanks for tuning in.
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0: lights at wood, wire, buffalo, Cardi's on a lot. Wearing L feet from head to toe, baby, f*** with me cause I'm professional. I said wood, wire, buffalo, Cardi's on a lot. Wearing L feet from head to toe, baby, f*** with me cause I'm professional.
1: Baby, with me, let me know some. 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
1: 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Big stick, it'll make a kickflip. Is it me? Is it you? Let me know.
2: Let me know.
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That is one for the Swifties, Taylor Swift and Love Story. You might have heard there's a big wedding going on Madison Square Garden this weekend. And who else but Taylor Swift can like rent out the entire like Madison Square Garden? And I, you know, there's rumors of like these long custom drapes hanging from the ceiling and 1,000 people, the guests invited to this wedding. It's a big deal. As for that song, Love Story, here's a fun fact. She wrote that thing 18 years ago in about 20 or 30 minutes while sitting on her bedroom. This is her story. She told it. While sitting on her bedroom floor, she was 17 years old at the time, and she wrote it out of frustration after her parents refused to let her date a guy that they didn't approve of. So there you go. There's the story behind Love Story. And now, well, that love story going on, apparently going to marry Kansas City Chiefs tight end Travis Kelce. So there you go. There's that. Hey, speaking of sportsy things, and I missed this in the 7 o'clock hour. So here you go. Here's the sports minute for you in the 8 o'clock hour. Maybe this is a good spot for it. NASCAR, of course, returning to Chicagoland Speedway this weekend for the first time in 7 years. It is headlined by Sunday's Eero 400 Cup Series race. It'll be on TNT. The action will kick off tonight with the ARCA Menard Series, Ashley Furniture 150. That's another different race. LeBron James in the news today. He's in talks to film his entire 26-27 season as a documentary or episodic series in what's expected to be his 24th and potentially last year in the NBA. LeBron James confirmed this week that he's leaving the Lakers and is willing to take a minimum deal to join a title contender. Over in the golf world, the John Deere Classic gets underway at TPC Deer Run in Illinois. Second round today. It's the last PGA Tour in the United States before all of them head over to the Scottish Open for the Open Championship in Scotland. Tampa Bay Rays third baseman Junior Caminero homered for the sixth straight game this week, becoming the youngest player in over 100 years to accomplish that feat in just 22 years old, he is. And the Mariners, Seattle and Texas remain tied for first after the Mariners shut out the Angels yesterday 1-0. The Rangers got 10 runs on 17 hits to beat Detroit 10-4. The Rangers continue their series with the Tigers this weekend. And while the Mariners host the Toronto Blue Jays in a 3-game series over the 4th of July weekend. There you go. That is your Sports Minute here on KWSO. Thanks for tuning in. We'll go to the Doobie Brothers, and then we'll have some news for you right after that.

0: 91.9 FM KWSO. That is the Doobie Brothers. And What a Fool Believes. 26 minutes after 8 o'clock. Thanks for being here. The morning routine. I'm the Will Man, and it's time for your KWSO news.
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3: 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We are here at every other Thursday market, and we typically just kind of offer swag, health supplies, blood glucose, and blood pressure screenings, as well as STI screenings and hygiene products for those who need it. We just try to be here in the community when we can, and yeah.
1: 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The Source Global Hydro Panel System, located at the Warm Springs Industrial Park, has closed permanently. Because of this sudden closure, the weekly free water day on Mondays is no longer available. The hydro panel system cannot function without the company's off-reservation monitoring network and technical staff. Source Global has dissolved as a company, leaving no remaining personnel to operate or maintain the facility. Again, the Warm Springs Industrial Park hydro panel site is permanently closed, and Monday free water days are canceled effective immediately. A Warm Springs man has been sentenced to 15 years in federal prison for the sexual exploitation of a minor. The U.S. Attorney's Office announced Monday that 20-year-old Odysseus Tiwi will also face 10 years of supervised release. Tiwi pleaded guilty in January following a 2024 investigation launched by a tip from the National Center for Missing and Exploited Children. The multi-agency investigation involved the Warm Springs Police Department, Portland Police, the Deschutes County Sheriff's Office, and the FBI. Officials say the prosecution was part of Project Safe Childhood, a nationwide Department of Justice initiative aimed at combating child exploitation and rescuing victims. Governor Tina Kotek said on Thursday that Oregon needs more rules to ensure data center expansion in the state happens responsibly. But as Dirk Vanderhart reports, she did not offer specifics.
4: Oregon has upwards of 120 data centers. The facilities arrived in the state over the course of decades, taking advantage of attractive tax breaks. But as data centers proliferate due to the nation's AI boom, Kotek said state law needs to change.
5: Oregon needs to stop being a cheap date and making it too easy for them.
4: The governor did not list out any proposals she might push in next year's legislative session. Kotek's comments came at a press event to hail one new regulation on data centers. As a result of a bill passed last year, Portland General Electric, the state's largest utility, expects to raise power rates on data centers by nearly 30%. Under PGE's proposal, rates for residential customers would fall by around 1%. I'm Dirk Vanderhart reporting.
1: With summer in full swing, Oregon health officials are warning residents to protect themselves against the West Nile virus. The Oregon Health Authority says mosquitoes carrying the virus are found in the state every year, most frequently, though, in eastern and southern Oregon. While 4 out of 5 infected people will not show symptoms, about 20% will develop a flu-like illness. Adults over 50 and those with weakened immune systems face the highest risk of severe complications. State Public Health veterinarian Emilio DeBess says you can drastically cut your risk by wearing long sleeves, using an EPA-approved insect repellent, and staying indoors during dawn and dusk. Officials also urge homeowners to empty any standing water around their property, including bird baths, gutters, and pet dishes, to eliminate mosquito breeding grounds. That's news. KWSO weather's coming up.
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1: KWSO weather for today. Sunny skies all day with a high near 91. Tonight, mostly clear and a low around 53 degrees. For the 4th of July tomorrow, sunny again with a high near 93. And clear skies with a low near 53 is the forecast for Saturday night. But we can expect wind gusts up to 30 miles per hour. Sunday looks hot and sunny. I'm Liz Smith reporting for KWSO News.
6: See that girl? 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I just

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0: Stay with it.
1: Then
0: I just might let you.
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0: 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Hope you're having a good Friday morning. 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It's almost time for KWSO's This Day in History.
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2: Today is July 3rd. On this day in 1901, the Wild Bunch, led by Butch Cassidy, committed its last American robbery near Wagner, Montana. They took $65,000 from a Great Northern train. 1940, Bud Abbott and Lou Costello debuted on NBC Radio. In 1986, U.S. President Reagan presided over a ceremony in New York Harbor that saw the relighting of the renovated Statue of Liberty. A look at a local happening on this day in the past is coming up in just a moment.
3: 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District information can be found at the district's website at jcsd.k12.or.us. There you can find calendar information, links to each school in 509J, school board agendas and meeting dates, resources for families, including academic and community resources. Jefferson County Community Learning Center, also known as the 21st Century Program. Power School, transportation, school menus, and more are available at their website, again, jcsd.k12.or.us. And now back to On This Day in Local History from the Jefferson County School District 509J here on KWSO.
2: From the July 3rd, 1913 edition of the Madras Pioneer. The Deschutes Power Company is now one of the established institutions of the city, and Madras is now electric lighted. The city street lights are 100 watt tungsten, and they filled the bill admirably. Nearly all business houses are wiring for electricity, and a great many of the residences are taking the new light. It is cheaper than any other light and so much cleaner and handier that there is no comparison. Two motors have been installed, one for the city at the new pumping station and one at the Pioneer office. It is understood that several other motors will be set in place around town before many weeks have passed. Manager Dietzel of the Madras Mill states that it is his intention to substitute electricity for the steam motive power now in use. The Cove plant of the Deschutes Power Company at present consists of 750 horsepower turbine wheel. This is found sufficient to generate power for Redmond, Prineville, Culver, Metolius, and Madras. The company can develop at least 5,000 horsepower at its present power site. The juice is brought to Metolius on a 22,000-volt line. There it is transformed and brought to Madras over a 2,300-volt line. Later, a substation will be erected here and the higher voltage line will be brought to the city. July 3rd, 1913.
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0: 91.9 FM, KWSL, new music from Femi and the Kid LAROI and Novo, 46 minutes after 8 o'clock. Thanks for being here, the morning routine on KWSL, where the Plateau Travel Plaza is one of our supporters of the weekend music programs that include the Friday night music mix, the KWSL Saturday night oldies show, and Sunday, it's BLC Caravan at 7, followed by the Honky Tonk Show with country music from 8 till midnight. All the weekend music shows are brought to you by the Plateau Travel Plaza in Madras, open 24 hours a day and offering Sinclair fuel products. And also what's going on up there, there's a public grand opening scheduled for reopening, scheduled for Saturday, July 11th from noon until 9. And so that will be a lot of fun. There'll be some vendors and tribal member artists there to celebrate the day. And so if you'd like to learn more about being a vendor at that event, contact Janelle at 541-460-7729. It's time for your news.
1: This is KWSO News. I'm Liz Smith. This Saturday, July 4th, the night sky will light up with a synchronized drone light show, marking a first-of-its-kind spectacle for the community. Produced by the entertainment company Skylights, the 15-minute show is part of the Confederated Tribes of Warm Springs Independence Day celebration. Using hundreds of specialized IFO drones, pilots and animators will fly unique formations up to 400 feet above the ground to tell a visual story. The event is presented in partnership with Indian Head Casino and Plateau Travel Plaza. It caps off a full day of free community events at the Warm Springs Community Wellness Center. The traditional fireworks display kicks off at dusk. The drone show spectacular over the baseball fields will start at 10 p.m. At that time, for everyone's safety, all fireworks need to stop until the show is over. So if you have your own fireworks and set them off in Warm Springs, please remember to stop at 10 so everyone can enjoy the drone show safely. The drone show will last about 15 minutes. Yesterday was the Warm Springs Thursday Market at the Campus Pavilion. The weekly event, coordinated by KWSO, always features a variety of local craft and food vendors alongside several community resource programs. Agencies on site yesterday included Neighbor Impact, Emergency Management Water Distribution, Best Care Prevention, Jefferson County Health Department, Head Start, IMCE, the High Desert Food and Farm Alliance, and OSU Extension.
2: My name is Sarah Olson, and I'm with OSU Extension 4-H program, and we're down here at the Thursday Market, and we've got some activities for the kids. They have their choice. They can bead a little lizard or a snake or make a bracelet. We also have a few classes coming up, so we're advertising for those. We've got a Kitchen to Market class on July 11th for people that might be interested in selling what they make at home. We've got our summer Fruit Loop tour coming up on the 8th, and anyone who wants to join us can just let us know so that we can make sure we have enough transportation for everyone. We're going to go to the Hood River Valley, and we know that we're going to be able to get blueberries, most likely cherries, possibly some late raspberries.
1: Anyone interested in setting up at the Thursday Market can contact KWSO or just show up on Thursdays. Some tables and chairs are provided. It's first come, first serve. Applications are open once again for a program designed to support the next generation of native agricultural producers. The Intertribal Agriculture Council has announced the return of Project LEAP. Supported by the Native American Agriculture Fund and the Newman's Own Foundation, the initiative aims to bolster tribal food sovereignty and economic sustainability by investing in youth. The program offers $500 grants to native youth and young professionals between the ages of 14 and 26. To be eligible, applicants must be enrolled members or direct descendants of a federally recognized tribe. The funding can be used to ease the financial hardships of agricultural projects. Eligible expenses include livestock feed and show fees, payments on existing youth farm loans, garden tools and supplies, or registration costs for training workshops. Grants are awarded on a rolling basis until all of the funds are distributed, and there is a limit of one application per calendar year. To apply, visit the Intertribal Agriculture Council's application portal online. Oregon's congressional delegation is demanding answers after a federal agency abruptly pulled millions of dollars in funding for a major Columbia River salmon program. Senator Jeff Merkley led the delegation in a letter criticizing the Bonneville Power Administration's decision to end its participation in the Safe Area Fisheries Enhancement Program, known as SAFE. The initiative has run since 1993, releasing hatchery fish into off-channel areas to boost commercial and recreational fishing while reducing pressure on wild endangered stocks. The cutoff leaves a nearly $2.4 million budget shortfall for state and local agencies. According to the Oregon Department of Fish and Wildlife, more than 7 million hatchery salmon and eggs are currently in production. Without the funding, officials warn they may be forced to close hatcheries and cull the fish. Lawmakers are urging the BPA to reverse the decision, stating the short notice threatens decades of regional conservation and the local fishing economy. Animal rights activists want to

0: makes it on the ballot. David Michelson is one of IP's 28 lead organizers.
1: I think that this is something that if we want it to succeed in the future, it will help if we start asking for it now.
0: Organizers have already submitted their final batch of signatures to the Secretary of State's office. Officials now have until August 2nd to verify them. Alejandro Figueroa reporting.
2: That's news. KWSO weather's coming up. KWSO weather for today, sunny skies all day with a high near 91. Tonight, mostly clear and a low around 53 degrees. For the 4th of July tomorrow, sunny again with a high near 93 and clear skies with a low near 53 is the forecast for Saturday night, but we can expect wind gusts up to 30 miles per hour. Sunday looks hot and sunny. I'm Liz Smith reporting for KWSO News.

0: witness. You bear witness, we.
1: Programming this hour is brought to you by the 988 Suicide and Crisis Lifeline, offering
2: the week leading up to the 2026 Financial Treaty Day celebration was a busy one here in Warm Springs. Kicking off the week was the Tribal Energy Fair. The event was well attended and drew interest from a variety of media outlets, including the Warm Springs Community Action Team's Summer Youth Program. The students, who are exploring careers in filmmaking and media production, covered the event as part of their hands-on learning experience.
3: My name is Donnie.
4: And you are?
5: Ajane.
4: And what are you guys doing this summer?
3: We are going to be filming and interviewing a bunch of events, like this event, the Energy Fair.
5: We are filming for the YM program, Westcat, and everything, so we can look back on the stuff that we've worked on throughout this year.
4: And what do you most expect to get out of this program this summer?
5: I hope or expect to get out of this program is learning more about my filming techniques and my music techniques, and learning how I can be able to create my own music and my own lyrics, and also be able to create my own short films if I want to post something online.
4: And what drew you to do this for Westcat?
3: It drew me to wanting to film and be a filmmaker, or like a rapper, a singer, with for hip-hop, so I could like

0: learned to video my own music videos, so forth in the future. And it'll help me with my experience with cameras and how they work.
1: Do you know how to beatbox? Rap for me.
0: I'm still working on it.
1: Thank you, guys.
2: I'm still working on it. Yeah. Thank you.
0: Thank you.
3: I'm here learning about all the different tables, stopping by, picking up different things. I got some sage. I want a little charger, too. And I was walking around. They even gave me a free meal tickets to Klamath Fry Bread over there. So I'm just over here learning as much as I can. Brought my youth filmmakers over here, so they're getting interviews of everything. And, yeah, pretty much just finding out as much as I can.
2: Are you having fun?
3: Yeah, I'm having a lot of fun, actually. I didn't think I was going to walk away with anything. They even gave me a notebook, so I'm going to go back. Well, I saw them, I got sleep.
4: My name is Venus Renfro, and I'm with the YM film crew.
1: And so you were just interviewing Sharilla. What were you talking to him about?
4: I was asking him on why he's here today. Like, we're just going around interviewing booths, asking them basically what they're doing and what their booth is doing. Yes, I'm actually having really fun, but I haven't got to interview a lot of people, but I'm having an experience doing it.
1: Right. What do you most look forward to in your role at WISCAD this summer?
4: Well, I'm an editor, so I look forward to learning how to edit more.
1: Listen, he's going to show you how it's done. Tell me your name and what you do.
5: My name is Keith Moody Jr., and I'm with the WISCAP Youth Film Center program, and I'm a videographer.
1: Wow, okay. What made you interested in that?
5: I've been actually doing this job for a couple of years now. I started my freshman year with the WISCAP Youth Center, and I was under supervision of Gordon and Raina and Brutus Bays, and I just really liked how they introduced me to the film industry. I would do workshops with Laurent Kachaya, and we would make films, like short films, with the actors. Lady from Killers of the Flower Moon. I can't remember her name off the top of my head. But I just really like working with this program. It's probably the best program out there for youth. And I just really love the film industry.
1: Do you have a future vision of carrying this forward into the future for yourself?
5: Yeah, I plan on just showcasing what's in Warm Springs, because I feel like there's not enough showcasing of it, and I would really like to expose through social media and filming.
6: 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For KWSO, I'm Will Robbins.
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9: Live from NPR News in Washington, I'm Louise Schiavone. Congress is home for the 4th of July, but politics follows members wherever they go. And nationally, the Democratic Party says it's leaving no opportunity untapped as campaigning for midterm elections switches into high gear post-4th. NPR's Elena Moore takes a look at the intra-party message challenges among Democrats, such as those posed by the primary victory of New York's Avila Chevalier, a Democratic socialist.
10: Even though Democrats brought
9: broadly agree on key economic issues, they worry that other positions held by more leftist candidates will muddy their message. Take Avila Chevalier, for example. She holds positions that make some Democrats nervous. For one, on her campaign website, she advocates for abolishing the, quote, deportation machine. She is also one of several candidates who has faced criticism that their opposition to Israel's war in Gaza borders on anti-Semitism.
10: NPR's Elena Moore. Climate forecasters say the planet is facing a hot year ahead. That's because the seasonal El Nino pattern is strengthening. NPR's Lauren Summer has details.
11: The chances for a strong or even super El Nino this year are increasing. That's according to a new report from the World Meteorological Organization. El Nino is a natural climate pattern where warm ocean water spreads across the central Pacific Ocean. That can affect the weather, like bringing more extreme rain to the southern U.S. El Nino also raises temperatures globally. With average temperatures already hotter because of climate change, El Nino years are often the hottest years on record. Lauren Summer, NPR News.
10: Extreme heat has settled in across many parts of the nation. Record dry conditions have elevated fire risks this year, and that's going to mean restrictions on fireworks displays in many locations across the country. Utah has banned personal fireworks due to extreme wildfire risk. Governors in Colorado and New Mexico are urging restraint. Cities from the Southwest to Oregon and Washington have imposed their own restrictions. Fans have been gathering in front of Madison Square Garden in New York City ahead of tonight's expected wedding of Taylor Swift and Travis Kelce. The singer and the NFL player have kept details of the celebration under wraps, and NPR's Brian Mann reports.
12: Lisa Benham and her daughter Zara are posing for selfies outside the garden. They're visiting from England, and both say they're huge Swifties.
13: I just remember always listening to her.
12: Lisa Benham, who's 47, says she became a fan after her 17-year-old daughter dragged her to a show. She's followed all the ins and outs of Swift's romance with Travis Kelce, a tight end with the Kansas City Chiefs.
13: I'm thrilled for her. I love it. I love the whole story. I am so pleased for them. Really pleased for them.
12: It's unclear exactly how this wedding will play out, but a New York City permit shows up to 1,000 guests are expected. The celebration is scheduled to continue into the early hours on Saturday. Brian Mann, NPR News, New York.
10: This is NPR. A former bookseller in Hong Kong who was seized by Chinese authorities in 2015, Lam Wing-Ki, has died, according to the official central news agency in Taiwan, where he resided until his death. NPR's Jennifer Pak reports from Beijing.
14: In Hong Kong, Lam ran the Causeway Bay bookshop that specialized in selling gossipy paperbacks critical of China's leadership. The shop was popular with mainland Chinese visitors. In 2015, Lam was among five men linked to the bookshop who were taken into custody by Chinese authorities. Upon release, Lam gave his own account of what happened, contradicting Beijing's official narrative. Later, he reopened the bookstore in the self-governing island of Taiwan. The local news agency did not give a cause of death, but said Lam's cancer had relapsed last year. Taiwanese President Lai Ching-te sent his condolences in a Facebook post. He applauded Lam for never staying silent in the face of fear and authoritarian repression. He was 70. Jennifer Pak, NPR News, Beijing.
10: In southwestern Pakistan, a bus jammed with passengers tumbled from a highway into a rocky ravine. 40 people died. Several were injured. The bus carrying passengers from another bus that had broken down lost control and crashed. Serena Williams' Wimbledon center court wildcard match on Monday went to 20-year-old Maya Joint. The 44-year-old champion is next slated to play doubles with her sister Venus today. That now appears to depend on whether she's able to recover from a knee injury. She and her sister have been scheduled to play Solana Sierra of Argentina and Camila Osorio of Colombia. I'm Luis Schiavone, NPR News.
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1: Well, Nikmaisky, my friends, it is just after 9 o'clock now. And almost the end of the morning routine for this week. And I'm kind of sad because I have so much more to say today. So Go figure that, right? First, I got to tell you that it is it's a holiday, so the tribal organization is closed today. This is an observation of the 4th of July holiday. Also, for the observance of Independence Day, Cascades East Transit Fixed Flex Route Bus Community Connector and Dollar Ride services will not be running today or tomorrow. Hey, stay with us here on KWSO. We'll be coming back to the Waterfront Blues Festival live from Portland today. That's from 1 to a little after 10 today and tomorrow. The broadcast comes courtesy of KBOO Radio, KBOO. I think I got their call sign wrong. It's 90.7, I believe. Matters not. It comes from them in collaboration with Oregon Community Media. Sacred Road Summer Program for Kids active this afternoon, 3 to 5 p.m. Kids can enjoy some crafts, some snacks, some games, and a Bible story. And they'll be coming every other week through the end of July. Batolius Friends Food Pantry is open this afternoon, 4 to 6 p.m., 575 Hood Avenue. You need to bring your own bags. And tomorrow morning, there's a fundraiser to help Felicia Yallop raise travel expenses for the NABI tournament in Arizona. She'll be selling rice breakfast bowls across from the basketball court on campus beginning around 9 a.m. until it is all gone. You can celebrate Independence Day here in Warm Springs. A bunch of events going on, kicking off with the 5K fun run and walk at 8 o'clock. Registration starts at 7:30. St. Charles is sponsoring a breakfast for veterans at the Old School Cafeteria from 8 to 10:30 a.m. The parade lines up at 9. It's judging at 10, and the parade starts at 11. After that, it's the community center, powwow grounds for a barbecue at noon. There's a horseshoe tournament tomorrow at down there at 12:30, and family fun games on the fields begin around 1:30 p.m. The celebration, of course, concludes with the fireworks display at dusk. And at 10 p.m., there's going to be a drone show. You've heard a lot about it today. They're asking folks to not light their fireworks during the drone show so that everybody can enjoy the drone show. And then, of course, after the drone show will be the big fireworks, the annual fireworks display right here in Warm Springs. In Madras, it's the Madras Oaks Breakfast at 11, the Todd Beamer Memorial Run also at 7. And then events at Sahaley Park all the way from 9 a.m. till noon. There's a parade tomorrow. The fireworks start at 10 over in Madras, over by Madras High School. The Plateau Tribal Plaza having a private soft grand opening event for Warm Springs Tribal members on Monday. That's from 10 to 7. There'll be promotional fuel discounts, free refreshments, giveaways, and a full menu and discount available at the new and improved 3TP's Cafe and other prizes. And let's see, Columbia River Zone 6 Commercial Gillnet Fishery opens 6 a.m. Monday, July 6th to 6 p.m. Wednesday, July 8th. Gear can be set and drift gillnets with a 7-inch minimum mesh size. There you go, tribal fishermen. 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I'll be back in a moment. We'll wrap it up for this Friday morning.
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1: All righty, 10 minutes after 9 o'clock, what did we learn today, kids? Well, we learned that fried clams are delicious, especially the West Coast version, where they use razor clams. Lots of people will be getting pies in the face tomorrow in Florida. It's Key Lime Pie. Over in Sisters, it's Marionberry Pie. Here in Warm Springs, it's probably a watermelon eating contest. Just saying. What else? In Bend, puppies will be marching and dressed up in their parade. Plastic bags, you know, we should take care of those, not let them just, like, roam around freely. Help us out here. And finally, tomorrow's the 4th of July, so please do be careful out there, you know, and with fire and so on and so forth. And, you know, that way we all stay safe over the holiday weekend. Happy Independence Day. Remember, friends, the measure of a country's greatness is its ability to retain compassion in times of crisis. Thurgood Marshall wrote that. There you go. That's it for the morning routine for this Friday morning. For Liz Smith, I am the Will Man. We say have a wonderful weekend. Enjoy the 4th of July. Whatever you do, travel safely if you're traveling. And Liz and I will be back Monday morning. I'll be back tomorrow morning for Talking Drum and the Warm Springs Language Culture and History Hour. That all starts around 6 a.m. And until then, until we meet again, have a great day, Warm Springs. E-ow.
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0: 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That was Donnell Jones with You Know What's Up. 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
2: The land, our water, the animals and the plants, the trees, the earth, our world. You carry Mother Earth within you. She is not outside of you. Mother Earth is not just your environment. Not Han.
3: I'm Dr. Anthony Lizerwitz, and this is Climate Connections. On the hottest summer days, when lots of people turn on the AC, the demand for power spikes, and the grid must be able to supply enough electricity. So the size of the power grid is determined in large part by the scale of these short periods of intense demand.
4: This is quite expensive because we only have a handful of hours of the year that are very hot and very cold.
3: So Adam Farbaugh of the energy technology company Uplight says lowering that peak demand can lower costs.
4: We don't have to build out as many power plants. We don't have to build as much transmission, as much distribution.
3: So some utilities now offer financial incentives for customers who reduce their energy use during periods of peak demand. Some participants sign up for text alerts that tell them when to turn down their thermostat or make other energy-saving adjustments. But customers who have Wi-Fi-connected devices like smart thermostats and hot water heaters can agree to have these changes happen automatically.
4: So you don't have to think about it.
3: The changes are very slight, only a degree or two.
4: Because people want hot showers and cold beers, is the saying.
3: But across many participants, the energy savings add up and help reduce pressure on the grid. Climate Connections is produced by the Yale Center for Environmental Communication. To learn more about climate change, visit climateconnections.org.
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0: Yes, I am. They say he was a superstar now. I guess I am. You might be the man, well, that's unless I am. Okay, I'll confess I am. Go ahead and get undressed, I am. Okay, cool, you on sunset?
1: I am.
0: I'm about to slide, okay. I'm outside, okay. This lifestyle don't got many downsides. Except for the lack of time I get around my family. Making sure they never downsize. I got visions of my mom saying, wait, this house is mine.

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2: This is Our People in Mother Earth on KWSO with a look back at programming over the past 40 years. From KWSO Archives, the following program is originally from 1994 and was used in a program in 2005 about the Treaty of 1855.
3: On June 25, 1855, the Indians of Middle Oregon signed a treaty with the U.S. government. They relinquished over 10 million acres of traditional homeland, reserving some 640,000 acres. On the third day of the treaty deliberations in June of 1855, many of the signees spoke of their concerns. Here are some of the actual comments spoken by the eventual signees and Joel Palmer, the superintendent for the Oregon Territory, at the 3 days of these treaty negotiations.
4: He sees the wagon road. It is very true that I would like to have that piece of country. I do not call the Teich a good country. We can see the wagon road plain. I am doubtful of getting a good piece of land to raise a garden. If it is possible for me to show you my heart, I would do it. I think Stockatley speaks right about getting a good piece of land on the other side. Very true, you have chosen a place where there is plenty of wood. And they have chosen a place where there is no wood. If there is any good land near the hot spring, I would not talk so long. That is the reason, my friend, I am speaking. It is not for anything that is good about Teich that I wish to have it. Ever since 3 years since we have been mixed up with the whites, we have learned to do several things. There is not much good land about the Teich, only a piece of the upper end. The rest is all rocks. The children would learn to read and write. It would be like throwing it away. There will be no good country for them to work at. My friend, my heart is very hungry for the rocks on the lower end of the Teich. I am very much in trouble to find a good piece of land to live on.
5: I had said in the event that they did not like this reservation, that they would send 3 men with an agent to look and see if they could find a better country, a country where they are all willing to go. I selected this place. I suppose it was better than any other place. I have told them already, if the reservation is not large and good enough, we will extend the reservation.
4: I had one of the best running horse that ever was in this country, and now we all take this land. Now we know every little piece of good land that we have in our country, now we give it up. This day the same as if I had given my fortune. What amount of things will you give to cover us with? What amount of money? How much to each man?
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1: Bright light city, gonna set my soul, gonna set my soul on fire. Got a whole lot of money that's ready to burn, so get those stakes up higher. There's a thousand pretty women waiting out there. They're all living the devil may care, and I'm just a devil with love to spare. So Viva Las Vegas, Viva Las Vegas. How I wish that there were more than 24 hours in the day. Even if there were 40 more, I wouldn't sleep a minute away. Oh, there's blackjack and poker and the roulette wheel, a fortune won and lost on every deal. Oh,

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It will cost me my very last dime. If I wind up broke, well, I'll always remember that I had a swing in time. I'm gonna give it everything I've got. Lady luck, please let the dice stay hot. Let me shoot a seven with a

0: 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That was Viva Las Vegas by Elvis Presley. KWSO will be broadcasting the Waterfront Blues Festival from Portland again today and tomorrow from around 1 to 10 p.m. each day. 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

0: 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That was The Last Dinner Party with Count the Ways. The Sacred Road Summer Program for kids in kindergarten through sixth grade is happening today behind the Warm Springs Community Center. It's from 3 to 5 p.m. and includes games, crafts, snacks, and Bible story. They will have the program every other weekend through the end of July.
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2: This is Our Living Lands, and I'm Jill Freitas. Long before the bald eagle was an American icon, the bird was important to indigenous nations. But eagle populations have suffered in recent years. That's why the Iowa Tribe of Oklahoma's Gray Snow Eagle House has rehabbed hundreds of raptors over the last 20 years. KOSU's Sarah Lisi has more on tribe's wildlife conservation efforts.
3: Social bald eagles nosedive across the large enclosure at the Gray Snow Eagle House, while others perched up high watch. Nearby facility director Megan Judkins looks into the private pens of golden eagles, hawks, and a vulture. While rattling off their names and stories, she stops by a bald eagle who's still maturing.
4: So this is Cody. He's our young bald eagle in training, so they don't get their full white head and tail until they're five.
3: Judkins, a Choctaw Nation citizen, says the birds here are from across the country and have been injured in some way. Lead toxicity, electrocutions, car collisions. These raptors can't be released into the wild, but others are on track to being reintroduced.
4: So we're not able to display our rehab birds because we don't want them getting used to people.
3: The Gray Snow Eagle House is owned and operated by the Iowa Tribe of Oklahoma and was among the first in the nation. It houses a gift shop, an auditorium, bird enclosures, and an ICU room. Iowa Council member Abraham Lincoln, no relation to the former president, says the work holds a deeper meaning.
5: The bald eagle is on everything from dollar bills and coins to t-shirts to flags. Now, when you talk about in indigenous ways, especially for the Iowa people, across Indian country, it's all relatively the same. For us, it's our connection to God.
3: Though revered, eagles nearly reached extinction about 40 years ago due to the prevalent use of DDT, a pesticide used to ward off disease-ridden mosquitoes. The decline in eagle health also caused a problem across Indian country, the scarcity of eagle feathers.
5: When you're given an eagle feather, it's the highest honor. As for individuals, you know, they may use them in different things. So I don't use feathers for regalia reasons. I use mine for cedar ceremonies.
3: Eventually, the bald eagle gained federal protection. Conservationists reintroduced the bird, starting in Oklahoma, and populations bounced back. Federal law still bans killing and capturing eagles, but citizens of federally recognized tribal nations can legally get feathers and other parts of the bird through the National Eagle Repository. Wait times range from a couple of months to 6 years. The Gray Snow Eagle House has a religious use permit to collect and share feathers with other tribal citizens. In fact, it's a part of a current effort called Operation Feather Give.
4: And so we're working to give 25 bald eagle feathers to every tribe in Oklahoma as a way to promote connectivity.
3: It's a big commitment. Raptors only shed their feathers once a year.
4: And so with that, we've had over 20 tribes come out to our facility now and be able to see what we're doing.
3: Along with 20 tribal leaders, busloads of students also visit the aviary. In total, the Eagle House sees about 1,500 visitors every year. Engaging the public through awareness efforts is part of the ongoing conservation work. Lincoln has seen the benefits.
5: We've done enough conservation awareness to educate that local farmer who shot an eagle the last 10 years. You know, maybe it's the hunter that came through that switched to non-lead ammunition to hunt deer or hunt pigs.
3: It's not a moneymaker, but that's not the point. Judkin says tribally led education and research are crucial to eagle conservation.
4: The number of eagles that we've brought in for rehabilitation purposes has increased over 50% in the last 5 years. Again, those populations of bald eagles in Oklahoma is going up, so we anticipate that our numbers are also going to go up with that.
3: While these numbers rise, the Gray Snow Eagle House is working to care for the relatives who've given so much to them. For KOSU, I'm Sarah Lisi.
2: This story was co-reported with KOSU's Anna Pope. Tune in next week for more stories about how climate change affects tribal communities. I'm Jill Freitas for Our Living Lands, a collaboration of Kiwanis Broadcast Corporation, Native Public Media, and the Mountain West News Bureau.
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0: 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That was Johnny Hates Jazz with Shattered Dreams. Celebrate Independence Day at Warm Springs. 4th of July events tomorrow. The theme is 250 years of America, time immemorial, Confederated Tribes of Warm Springs. The day kicks off with a 5K fun run, walk starting at 8 a.m. with registration open at 7:30. St. Charles is sponsoring a breakfast for veterans at the Old School Cafeteria from 8 to 10:30. And the parade activities begin at 9 a.m. with lineup at the Old Elementary School, followed by float judging at 10, and parade starts at 11.
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0: With online dating becoming more common, the rise of romance scams is becoming more prevalent in the dating scene. It's important to realize the warning signs of a romance scam to save you or someone you know. Older adults are at the highest risk of getting scammed, but it's important to remember that romance scams can happen to anyone. Signs of romance scams include but are not limited to someone that messages or shows you a lot of interest out of the blue, a profile that seems too good to be true, such as a famous person or model. They may promise to meet with you but fail to show up. And lastly, they will try to isolate you from your friends and family. To save yourself from getting scammed online, remember to never give out any of your personal information. Never trust anyone asking for money through the internet. And take things slow and ask questions. A scammer may try to rush a relationship to try and gain your trust and manipulate your emotions. And always remember to stay safe when using the internet.
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1: Good afternoon, Warm Springs. 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Offices in the Trouble Organization are closed today in observance of the 4th of July holiday. In observance of the Independence Day holiday, Cascades East fixed and flexed route buses, Community Connector, and Dial-A-Ride services are not running today or tomorrow. KWSO will be broadcasting the Waterfront Blues Festival from Portland again today and tomorrow from 1 to 10 p.m. each day. The broadcast is courtesy of KB Radio in collaboration with Oregon Community Media. The Sacred Road program for kids in kindergarten through sixth grade is happening today behind the Warm Springs Community Center. It's from 3 to 5 p.m., including games, crafts, snacks, and Bible story. They will have the program every other week through the end of July. The Motolius Friends Food Pantry is open to all on Fridays from 4 to 6 p.m. at 575 Hood Avenue. You do need to bring your own bags. Tomorrow morning, there is a fundraiser to help Alicia Yella raise travel expenses for the NABI in Arizona. She will be selling rice breakfast bowls across from the basketball court on campus beginning at 9 a.m. until it is all gone. Celebrate Independence Day at the Warm Springs 4th of July events tomorrow. The theme is 250 Years of America Time Immemorial Confederated Tribes of Warm Springs. The day kicks off with a 5K fun run walk starting at 8 a.m. with the registration opening at 7:30. St. Charles is sponsoring a breakfast for veterans at the Old School Cafeteria from 8 to 10:30. Parade festivities will begin at 9 a.m. with lineup at the Old Elementary School, followed by float judging at 10, and the parade starts at 11. Afterward, head to the community center for a barbecue at noon, a horseshoe tournament at 12:30, and family fun games on the fields starting around 1:30. The celebrations will conclude with a firework display at dusk. At 10 p.m., on the 4th of July, there will be a drone show at the Community Center ball fields. At the time, for everyone's safety, all fireworks need to stop until the show is over. If you have your own fireworks and set them off in Warm Springs, please remember to stop at 10 on the 4th of July so everyone can enjoy the drone show safely. The drone show will last about 15 minutes. In Madras, the Madras Elks breakfast starts at 7 a.m. The Todd Beamer run starts as well. Vendors will set up at 9 a.m. until noon. The parade is at 10 and Madras Sparklers fireworks will start at 10 p.m. Fireworks will be at the high school with all other events at Sahaley Park. We share KWSO's community calendar daily on your radio, on our website at kwso.org, and on your phone with the KWSO app.

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0: That was LL Cool J with Around the Way Girl. 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The Plateau Travel Plaza is having a private soft grand opening event for Warm Springs Travel members on Monday, July 6th, starting at 10 a.m. until 7 p.m. There will be a promotional fuel discount, free refreshments, and giveaways, a full menu and discount available in the 3 Teepees Cafe and other prizes, photo opportunities, and activities for youth. The public grand opening will be on Saturday, July 11th from noon to 9 p.m. Warm Springs Travel member arts and craft vendors are still being sought for this event. Vendors must provide their own pop-up canopy, tables, and chairs. To learn more or reserve a spot, contact Janelle at 541-460-7729.
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2: We are so excited. We have put together a regular schedule that we'll be holding for our mobile medical clinic. Sometimes we'll be taking our mobile medical unit, the bus with the big eagle on the side, out with us. And sometimes we are not going to take that. We'll be stationed in certain places. So we'll be going out 3 days every month. There are right now 2 scheduled days that will happen each month. One of them is we will be posted at the Simnasho Fire Station 1 day per month. And the last Tuesday of every month, we will be available at the shelter here. And then the 3rd day each month will be a rotating location between Sidwalter, Siksikwa, and maybe some other places around the reservation. We'll be publishing all of these dates, times, and locations at the start of each month. So those flyers will be available around in the community as well as available on Facebook from some of our community partners and our community health programs Facebook page so people know where they can find us.
3: Today is July 3rd. On this day in 1901, the Wild Bunch, led by Butch Cassidy, committed its last American robbery near Wagner, Montana. They took $65,000 from a Great Northern train. 1940, Bud Abbott and Lou Costello debuted on NBC Radio. In 1986, U.S. President Reagan presided over a ceremony in New York Harbor that saw the relighting of the renovated Statue of Liberty. A look at a local happening on this day in the past is coming up in just a moment.
4: KWSO's On This Day in History is brought to you by the Jefferson County School District 509J. They seek to provide resources and materials to ensure families, students, staff, partners, media, citizens, and other members of the community are kept informed about key priorities, successes, and challenges. They communicate through multiple channels, including social media networks and Parent Square. In order to receive important updates from the district, please ensure your contact information is up to date by checking with your children's school. And now back to On This Day in Local History from the Jefferson County School District 509J here on KWSO.
3: From the July 3rd, 1913 edition of the Madras Pioneer. The Deschutes Power Company is now one of the established institutions of the city, and Madras is now electric lighted. The city street lights are 100 watt tungsten, and they filled the bill admirably. Nearly all business houses are wiring for electricity, and a great many of the residences are taking the new light. It is cheaper than any other light and so much cleaner and handier that there is no comparison. 2 motors have been installed, one for the city at the new pumping station and one at the Pioneer office. It is understood that several other motors will be set in place around town before many weeks have passed. Manager Dietzel of the Madras Mill states that it is his intention to substitute electricity for the steam motive power now in use. The Cove plant of the Deschutes Power Company at present consists of 750 horsepower turbine wheel. This is found sufficient to generate power for Redmond, Prineville, Culver, Metolius, and Madras. The company can develop at least 5,000 horsepower at its present power site. The juice is brought to Metolius on a 22,000-volt line. There it is transformed and brought to Madras over a 2,300-volt line. Later, a substation will be erected here and the higher voltage line will be brought to the city. July 3rd, 1913.
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0: That was the Veronicas with Take Me on the Floor. A Columbia River Zone 6 commercial gillnet fishery will open at 6 a.m. Monday, July 6th to 6 p.m. Wednesday, July 8th. Gear can be set up in drift gillnets with a 7-inch minimum mesh size.
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3: Cap off your 4th of July with an exciting drone show and fireworks display at the Warm Springs Community Center. The drone show begins at 10 o'clock and runs until 10:15 on the east side of the ball fields. For everyone's safety, no personal fireworks may be used during the drone show, and restricted areas will remain closed until the display ends. 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Then, stay for the community fireworks and a spectacular finish to the holiday.
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1: A woman doesn't know her own mind. She must be meek and biddable, graceful and kind. She mustn't ask for what she wants the whole night long. Well, there's them that like to say that. You put the pepper.

0: Welcome, blues fans, to the second day of the 39th annual Waterfront Blues Festival. Coming to you on the Boo from the edge of the Willamette River in Portland, Oregon. I'm Zan.
1: And I am Aaron. We'll be with you for the next few hours. Today's broadcast will go from now till about 10:30 p.m. here on KBOO Portland on 90.7 FM, K282BH Philomath on 104.3 FM, K220HR Hood River on 91.9 FM, and all over the state through Oregon Community Media on KPOV Bend, KMUN Astoria, KTCB Tillamook, K207FG Cannon Beach, K217G South Astoria, K282BV Wheeler, KSKQ Ashland, KSKQ Medford, and KWSO Warm Springs.

Thank you. This one is a tribute to Etta James. This one's called Damn Your Eyes.

0: you in Portland. Ready to kick off today.
1: Yeah, what a beautiful day it is, huh? Yeah, give it up for Mother Nature for showing up today.
0: Yeah.
1: In her finest form, you know?
0: All right, we're gonna be at the booth signing CDs, and we got merch today. And some of you know, we will be transforming into the Logan Jones Band for 2027. And we have the first ever Logan Jones Band t-shirts. Sorry, Nikki Jones Band is all sold out, but we do have a Logan Jones Band t-shirts. Now, we got this little set that we put together that we just played for you. We took that to Memphis with us, and it was really, really awesome in Memphis.
1: Yeah, we did the Journey to Memphis competition last year and made it to Memphis. We were on the other stage.
0: Yeah. And that's how we met everybody. We is through music, you know, Mr. Jonah Bradbury over here. He's only 15. Give it up for Jonah.
1: Yeah.
0: Playing keys.
1: You know, and Nikki and I met through music as well.
0: 10 years ago.
1: 10 years ago now.
0: Yeah. And we're gonna sing a couple special tunes that kind of signify how we got together here. And yeah, I'm excited to be here. Thank you guys so much for showing up for the artists, because the artist always shows up for you. And the louder you clap, the harder you dance, the more you drink, the more we're all gonna have a good time.
1: That's right.
0: Just drinks water.
1: Water.
0: That coincides with water.
2: And let's keep this fest growing, folks.

Thank you. That was an original called Time Is Moving On. It was written by my dad back in the day. Go for it. Go ahead. Yeah, we're gonna play that feel-good one, you know? We got a message to send out to everybody right now, actually. Good thinking on their part. We're gonna represent all the amazing blues artists before us and give light and acknowledgement to them, including my dad. Yeah. Come on, without the blues, we wouldn't be here. See, my dad, he wrote a lot of tunes back in the 70s, 80s. He went on tour for a while on the Pacific Northwest. He's a Michigan boy. And when we went to Memphis, we took a lot of his tunes with us. He's a wonderful man. He passed this February. And it's time to take these tunes and make them our own. Bring it back to life.

Thank you.

0: Thank you.
1: Thank you. This next song is going to be our last song. 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This one's called Take Me to the Top. He wrote it about my mama being one fine lady over there and having a good old time.

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1: You are listening to KBOO Portland. You just heard from the Nicky Jones Band. Again, you are listening to KBOO Portland on 90.7 FM, as well as stations from Oregon Community Media carrying the simulcast KPOV Bend, KMUN Astoria, KTCB Tillamook, KSKQ Ashland, KSKQ Medford, and KWSO Warm Springs. If you just are joining us, this is KBOO's live broadcast of the 39th Annual Waterfront Blues Festival. I'm Aaron.
2: And I'm Zan. And next up is a local singer and songwriter, Lilla, who was raised here in Portland and got her taste for touring internationally with her choir from Grant High School called the Royal Blues. Lilla has since gone on to perform and work with artists like Michael Fronte, the Spearheads, Trombone Shorty, Annie Lennox, Esperanza Spalding, Robert Ramphal, Carl Denson, and many more. Her third studio album, Studio Love, returns Lilla to her R&B and soul roots, telling stories of love, feminism, and truth.
1: 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We are going back to the stage now.

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What an amazing, perfect day. My name is Lila, and I'm from right here, Portland, Oregon. I went to Grant High School. We're gonna do a blues that I wrote. This is called Since My Baby Left Me. Life is nothing but a party.

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0: This is a song
1: for everybody who's probably lived over the age of 12, 13, 14. This is called Have You Ever Played the Fool?
0: Put your hand up
1: if you have.
0: Oh, guys.
1: Some of you are lucky.
0: Just wait a little while.

0: 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We've all played the fool.
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0: about a friend, but I was like, you know what? I've been there.
1: This is a tune that I heard from the first time
0: when I was in New Orleans. The first time I went to Jazz Fest and I heard this tune being played by the Campbell Brothers and Robert Randolph. This is called Don't Let the Devil Ride.

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2: Yeah.
1: Poor little legend. I'm so lucky to have this wonderful band. Can you please give it up for my band? I've got Portland Legends on the stage with me, and I feel so good.
2: Peter Damon
1: on guitar. Brian Foxworth on vocals and drums. Ben Jones on bass and vocals. Mike Elson on keys.
2: I'm gonna do
1: another original. This is called Rocket Fuel.
2: This was inspired by
1: something my brother said to me. He was like,
2: you just gotta take
1: all that
2: bad
1: stuff that happened to you
2: and put it into
1: something good.
2: I don't think he's heard that,
1: but he's here today. So this is his first time hearing this tune. It's called Rocket Fuel.

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All right. 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This is a song by the Funky Meters. 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

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This is called Way Down South.

0: Thank you. Hey, if you like that tune, I'll be selling CDs over at the Music Millennium booth after my set. So come say hi, take home some music. I also want to dedicate this show to my stepmother, whose birthday is today, who passed away a little over a year ago. Kate Naiman, this is for you. We love you. She was an amazing figure in the community, and we all miss her, but she's here with us. We feel her right here. All right. We got five more minutes. We're deciding what song to do.
1: We can do short rock steady, short driving.
0: All right, we're gonna do a little Aretha Franklin for you. 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

0: All right, we got time for maybe a short, short one. This is called Driving. Wrote this about Los Angeles traffic.
1: Huh?
0: Huh?

0: was Lilla, local start at Grant High School, and you are listening to KBOO Portland on 90.7 FM, as well as stations from Oregon Community Media carrying the simulcast, KPOV Bend, KSKQ Ashland, KSKQ Medford, and KWSO Warm Springs. If you're just joining us, this is KBOO's live broadcast of the 39th Annual Waterfront Blues Festival. And I'm Zan.
1: And I'm Aaron. That was a great set. And next up, you're going to hear from a Portland staple since the 80s, a local legend, the one and only Norman, the Boogie Cat Sylvester. He has shared the stage with so many legends like B.B. King, Buddy Guy, James Cotton, Junior Wells. He's also been inducted into the Oregon Musical Hall of Fame, awarded the Cascade Blues Association's Lifetime Achievement Award. They were actually named the Hall of Fame Best R&B Band. Sylvester turned 80 this year. He's not stopping. He's still playing tons of shows. He was actually born on his grandmother's farm in Bonita, Louisiana in 1945. And his earliest musical influence came from hearing his father sing in a gospel quartet and hearing the blues from the jukeboxes in Bonita. Norman played in soul bands in the 60s and 70s while working in the trucking industry to support his growing family. And he attended a Buddy Guy concert and talked his way on the stage for a song afterwards. After that experience, he dedicated himself to music permanently. He played in so many soul bands, but the blues was always his calling. After the trucking company went out of business, he took it as a sign to do what he always dreamed of doing and devote himself to music. The Norman Sylvester Band formed in 1987 as a Northwest favorite, playing venues and parties and festivals and the Blues Festival almost every year.
0: Wow, what an inspiration. 80 years old and still going strong. I'm just so impressed. This is my first year at the Waterfront Blues Fest, and this festival actually began in 1987 as the Rose City Blues Fest, a concert to support Portland's local homeless population. Performers included John Lee Hooker, the Paul Delaney Band, Curtis Salgado, the Norman Sylvester Blues Band, and the Lloyd Jones Struggle. God, some of these original performers, such as Norman Sylvester, Lloyd Jones, and Johnny Ward, can be found performing this weekend.
1: What? All in Portland?
0: And, this festival has just keep growing over the past 39 years, and now it's recognized as one of the world's premier blues festivals. Since 1988, the festival has raised more than $10 million and over 1,000 tons of food to benefit the Oregon Food Bank.
1: Yeah, the Oregon Blues, the Waterfront Blues Festival is probably the staple event for Portland every summer. I always look forward to it every year. KBOO is pleased to welcome stations from the Oregon Community Media to the simulcast of the 39th Annual Waterfront Blues Festival. OCM is a coalition of locally operated electronic media providers dedicated to sharing the voices of Oregon citizens with audiences across the state. OCM offers citizens the opportunity to share their interests, concerns, and understanding among their communities. We are going back to the stage now for the Norman Sylvester Band.

man that you must understand. I help people out whenever I can. 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That's all.

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Every time the telephone rings, it's a more bad news. I guess that's why I'm singing the blues. I'm gonna tell it like it is.

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With the Waterfront Blues, y'all. When I played the Waterfront Blues for the first time, I was 42 years old. 42, y'all. This is the 38th festival. That makes me about 80 years old, y'all. Come on now.

Those are two original songs, y'all. Norman Sylvester original, yes indeed. That first song was a song to Janice Scroggins. Give it up for Janice Scroggins' memory, y'all. Yes indeed. Back when I was 42 and this festival first started out, Janice was on stage with me and she gave my music wings. Give it up for that phenomenal woman. She was a great genius keyboard player. I don't think I'd be here because I was working trucking in those days. I was working graveyard, swing shift, and day shift. And Janice helped me put life to my music, y'all. So give her a round of applause for memory, y'all.

0: you.
1: My lovely daughter, Lynann Miller, y'all give it up.
2: Yes, indeed. Lynann Miller, yes, indeed. She's been with me all her life, y'all. Give it up for her.
1: Renato Caronto on saxophone, Peter Moss on baritone, Jeff Otto on keys, on vocal, Daryl Stiff, keeping time metronomically speaking and vocal. Let's give him a shot at it too, y'all. Yes, indeed. My band is a family band. We all work together, y'all, like everybody else, y'all. If you're having fun, somebody scream! Lord have mercy, it feels like I'm back at the candlelight cafe. Thank you so much.

0: Glenn Miller, y'all, give it up for her.
1: Thank you.
0: We're going to switch up the set a little bit right here. Hey, Tevis, come on, pick up a guitar real quick, man. There's a young man, Greg, that I met on a Jamulus during the COVID time. We were on there practicing all over the country. It's an international software that you can practice with your band at different homes. But he and his wife came here from Colorado, y'all. And he's out there somewhere right now. And during the time that we were on Jamulus, he and his band in Colorado did a song of mine, Blue Stains. I want to send this out to him for him coming all the way from Colorado to Portland to see the Blues Festival.

Everybody put your hands up right here. The reason we at the Waterfront Blues Festival is because we got blue stains on our hands. Y'all stand to warn y'all. Yes, indeed. If you got blue stains on your hand, put your hands up in there. We got them.

album's the best original. For my friends all the way from Colorado, y'all. Blue Stains on my hand. Yeah, we got a little Finest Frog here. We're going to keep some originals coming. When I played the first Waterfront Blues Festival in 1987, we played all original music. About 3 months later, I got a call from the promoter for B.B. King. And we got hired for the Schnitzer Hall when it was brand new to open for B.B. King because of those original songs, y'all. With Janis Scroggins on the keyboard, y'all. So, like I said, I was 42 back in those days, y'all. But I'm still blessed to be here with you, y'all. Come on, give it up for the blessings, y'all. Yes, indeed. Music heals the soul. Music heals the soul. Finest Frog here.

Now, when I was a young man down there in Louisiana, I was born in Bonita, Louisiana. I used to hang out on the front porch of that old country store with all those old Louisiana gentlemen watching all those pretty Louisiana girls walk down that country road. Let me see. 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

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He said,

0: I want y'all to give it up for Tevis Howard Jr., y'all. Give it up for him. He's all around the nation, y'all. He's doing wonderful things right now. Make some noise for Tevis Howard Jr. right here in Portland, Oregon, y'all.
1: Give it up for Norman Sylvester.

0: also has a blues band, Junior T, JT, and the blues, JT blues band, and he's a country blues, Delta blues, ragtime. He plays banjo, harmonica.
1: All that is true.
0: It's all true.
1: Junior T blues band.
0: Junior T. And also 3 or 4 gigs in a day. I don't know how he does that. 3 or 4. We got the one and only Myrtle Brown. I've been knowing Myrtle for 50 years, I'm telling you. She's got a band around town called Myrtle Brown and Executive Grooves all over the city. She recorded with me back in the 60s, you know, back with Clarence Rogers and Rated X and all that stuff back in my first CD, well, it was a vinyl record, a 45. And Myrtle was on it, y'all. Yes, indeed. Awesome. Now that you know, what you gonna do about it? Yeah. So let's give it up for Myrtle Brown, y'all.
2: Hello, hello, hello.
0: Right here in Portland, Oregon, y'all. It's all happening right here in Portland.
2: Just a little blues for you. Is that all right?

0: album. Watch out!
1: Ladies and gentlemen, we will go back to the candlelight right here for a quick minute. Can we do that? Yeah. We're running out of time.
2: Yeah.
1: We got 5 minutes. We got 5 minutes?
2: All right.
1: Woo. Just a little bit of it.

For peace in the world, everybody in the park, put your hands up. For peace in this world, y'all. Peace in our world, y'all. Put your hands up. We love you. We're Norman Sylvester Band. We got to get down now because we're right at the time. I had another song I wanted to do for the feeling. But for your neighborhood, for your community, put your hands up for safety in your communities. We gotta work together. Us working together is the key. Community means hope. Can you say that with a community means hope? Community means hope. Put your hands up, y'all. Somebody say, yeah! Hey, Nera, give me a little bit of guitar real quick, man. We out.

0: right. 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If you are just joining us, this is KBOO's live broadcast of the 39th Annual Waterfront Blues Festival. I am Aaron.
1: 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And up next is Outer Orbit, a funk soul collective led by Galen Clark and fronted by vocalist Sarah Clark. The band features a lineup of Portland musicians, including members of Ghost Note, Alan Stone, Portland Cello Project, Mono, Neon, Skerrick Band, and Swatkins, and more. Outer Orbit draws from a range of influences, and looks like we're headed to the stage, Outer Orbit.
2: All right, now. We just released a record. We're really grateful to be here today to play some of those songs for you. We included this cover of this very famous, well-beloved tune. So if you know it, sing along. If you don't,

0: Thank you. It's Andy Coe on guitar.
1: Woo! Yeah.
0: We got some original music for you too. Off our brand new record.
1: This song is called
0: Am I Doing It Right?

0: NPR News in Washington. I'm Riley Barkley.
1: Thank you. Mikey Ellison on the keys.
0: Being canceled amid record-breaking temperatures. And here's Cap Onsdorf reports the National Weather Service has issued extreme heat warnings in 23 states.
2: The high temperature
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2: into a heat dome moving over the northeastern U.S.
1: called Radium Blue.
2: West as Missouri. Multiple governors issued warnings for residents to be mindful of the heat while celebrating, telling people to stay hydrated when air conditioning breaks. Philadelphia canceled its 4th of July parade due to heat concerns. The event was supposed to be one of the largest. Several other cities also canceled.

thousands of residents.

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1: Support for
2: it's Galen Clark on the synth. He writes all the songs too, so make some big noises for him. Come on now. All right. You know, it's been a year. It's been like a lot of years and like a couple months or something like that. Ooh, I'm feeling this one today. So if y'all know this song, sing along with us. I just know you do. I don't even have to say. Make it up if you don't know. I just know that you know. This one's for us, my friends. Hey, band.

0: so much. Scaling clock on the organ. Let's give some love to Tyrone Hendricks back here on the kit, though. I know, our very own.
1: Along the riverbanks, trees are still warped and cement slabs where RVs once stood are still there.
0: I just love you guys so much. This is so great. Oh my goodness. Portland.
1: Stewart is spearheading an ordinance to remove RV parks from the regulatory floodway. Land adjacent to the river that must comply with certain FEMA flood risk regulations. That gripped the nation during last year's flood was the destruction of Camp Mystic, an outdoor camp where 25 campers and two counselors died. That's what this one says. Stricter regulations are a symptom of another catastrophe.
0: So many ways.

song by Alan Toussaint. Just add into the conversation with that one. This is an original tune called Sweet Way.

0: Galen Clark on the organ. And he wrote that song too. Come on. He loves it when I do that.
1: It is the most remote possible and difficult to get to area in Philadelphia.
2: It doesn't sound like a recipe for success.
1: But it's in his congressional district, and he owns a lot of land there, which he will happily lease or sell to the Senate.
0: All right. This song is off of our last record. We did a couple covers on that one too. And this is one of this is a Galen arrangement of a Radiohead tune. Hey, listen to that. Blues and Radiohead, who knew?

America's criminal justice system.

is Andy Coe on guitar. And whoever honked that boat out there, big ups for them too. Hey. All right, this is a very special song. It's off our last record. It's a love song, but I won't get into that too much. Yes, I will. Make some noise for Galen and his new wife, Kelly. She's back here. Two of the best people I've ever known in my life got married this year. And this is a song for their love, so, you know, just listen to it and cry or whatever. It's fine. Sorry, I love you. Sorry.

That's Andy Coe on guitar. This song is for our dear Miss Kelly. We love you so much. All right, my friends. All right, my dears, this is our last song. Thank you so much for hanging out with us. Hey, come see me and Galen at the Music Millennium tent after this. We've got records for sale, and we would like to sell them to you, if you're so inclined. I don't know, I'm not the boss of you. Thank you so much, Waterfront Blues Fest. What a special festival this is, you guys. This is our backyard. We get to be here. Come on. We were lucky enough to record this song with one John Modesty on our last record. You can hear it if you like. This song is called Nina. And once again, thank you guys so much. We love you.

the synth. And listen, we're your homegrown band, Outer Orbit. You know, we're from right here. We love you so much. My name is Sarah. I was born and raised in this beautiful town. So thank you so much for having us. You know, we appreciate you.

0: 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We love you. Thank you.
1: Sure.
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1: Billy Allen is, we're right now hearing from Billy Allen on stage at the Waterfront here in Portland, Oregon.

thank you. We're glad to be here and we're glad to see you. Ha-ha. We're gonna try this one out on you and you let us know what you think about it. It's one we haven't recorded just yet. And it's called Waterfall.